0: And the 2-2 swing and a miss. Kind of yanked the slider there in terms of speed and slowed it up a little bit. And Paredes strikes out. So second out in the inning. Rocker records his fourth punch out. And that brings up Christian Walker. Walker has struck out twice, both times on sliders. Alvarez, short lead at first, not going anywhere. And here's a bouncing ball foul right over Altuve in the on-deck circle. So strike one to Walker. Walker 0 for 4 in the series opener yesterday, snapping what had been a five-game hitting streak. Astros are getting the baseball card from Christian Walker this year. Coming into play today, an OPS this season of 782. His career OPS, 781. Here's a pop-up right side. This one will find its way into the seats. Far down below to our right. So nothing and two. The count here to Walker. And Walker sitting on 20 home runs. He is six home runs away from 200 in his career. Mostly an upright stance, slightly open as he looks out the rocker. And now the pitch. Swing and a miss. He struck him out. Got him with a fastball at the top of the zone. So Walker strikes out for a third time. But the Astros add to their lead on the line drive home run by Christian Vasquez. And after 3.5 in Arlington, it's 7-0 Houston on the Trajan Wealth Rangers Radio Network.
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0: All right, bottom half of the fourth inning, and the Rangers will send the middle third of the order up here against Lambert. Starting with Brandon Nimmo, first pitch, he lifts it into the air, foul, down the left field line. That one will make it just to the first row of the second deck, and then those fans lose a souvenir. It falls down below. So strike one here to Nimmo, who struck out swinging back in the first. Nimmo, Berger, Duran here in the fourth. Lambert, slight step back, the leg kick and the pitch, and a swing and a miss on a fastball. So nothing and two here, the count to Nimmo. Now Lambert, the numbers for him have been good over his last seven starts, a 4-1 record and a 2.72 ERA. Two strike pitch, and that gets fouled straight back. However, his FIP, his fielding independent pitching ERA, in that seven start stretch at 5.15. That's quite a difference, which would indicate that perhaps he's been somewhat fortunate over his last seven starts, or at least in some of those outings. Swing and a miss here on a slider, and Nimmo is out on strikes for a second time. However, there is

0: 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Rangers are down 7-1 on the Trajan Wealth Rangers Radio Network.
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2: Turn it.

we go to the bottom of the seventh. Rangers are down 7-1 and enter the big right-hander, Daniel De Los Santos, after Peter Lambert put forth a really strong effort here for Houston in a starting capacity. Six innings, just one run allowed on the Ezekiel Duran home run. Duran will lead it off here for Texas in the seventh. De Los Santos listed at 6'3", 235 pounds, 30-year-old Dominican right-hander. In his second season with the Astros, and his first pitch here is a high strike to Zeke. Zeke, the opposite field home run into his bullpen. That back in the fourth inning for Zeke, his ninth home run of the season. Here comes the 0-1, and that's down the middle for a strike, so nothing in two the count. De Los Santos on for the 40th time. No wins, two losses, five saves, and a 4.54 ERA. He's pitched a total of 41 and two-thirds innings this season. And the swing and a miss here as Duran lunges for a slider and strikes out. So De Los Santos comes in and continues the trend as Lambert had fanned the last three Ranger batters in the sixth inning. And now Duran out on strikes, total of eight strikeouts between Lambert and De Los Santos. De Los Santos in his 41 and two-thirds innings, 39 hits allowed, 10 walks, 39 strikeouts. And here a line drive into right center and a base knock. So Evan Carter with a solid single here. Let's see if that can get something started for the home side. Nicky Lopez now coming up. We've got some changes for the Astros. Defensively, Cam Smith is now in right field. And it looks like Nick Allen is at second. I think those are the only changes. In addition to De Los Santos, of course. So here's Lopez, 0 for 2. He's grounded to second and fly to left. 7-1, Rangers are down as we play in the seventh. And the first offering here to Lopez is outside for ball one. Carter with the single, just the fourth hit for the Rangers. Evan now 1 for 3. De Los Santos with the pitch. And that one on the outside corner for a strike. So make it 1-1. De Los Santos leaning in. Let's that pitch clock wind down. It's down to 2 seconds. Man, he just does get the pitch away, and he misses very high. So 2-1 now the count here to Nicky Lopez. Lopez, only previous time he's encountered the right-hander De Los Santos, he made an out. 2-1. Inner half for a strike, so 2-2. Rangers just need base runners here, and they have had very few of them tonight. Down 6, Carter not going anywhere at first. The 2-2. And that's fouled up and out of play on the third base side. Elias Diaz waiting on deck. So for Lambert, he goes a season-high 107 pitches over his six.

0: innings of work, giving up just the one earned run on three hits. The 2-2, grounded to first, fielded by Walker right by the bag, fair. He throws to second, and sliding into the tag is Carter of the shortstop, Jeremy Pena. So that's a double play. It goes three unassisted, 3-6. And it'll take us to the eighth inning with the Rangers trailing 7-1 on the Trajan Wealth Rangers Radio Network.
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7: Nights in white satin.
0: And well, we go to the top of the eighth inning, and it's been all Houston. Astros got two in the first, four in the third, one in the fourth to establish a 7-0 lead. It's currently 7-1. And entering the game now to pitch for the Rangers, the left-hander Robbie Ahlstrom. Diaz, Trammell, Vasquez, the two batters here for Houston. Yiner Diaz, 1-for-3. He doubled in the third. And he'll take this Ahlstrom pitch a little high and outside for ball one. Ahlstrom, the lefty, 27 years of age, coming on for his 16th appearance. And this is his rookie campaign. Here comes the 1-0. That's fouled back. So make it a ball and a strike here to Diaz. Ahlstrom, product of the University of Oregon, has certainly not had a good homestand. He's given up runs in each of his last two appearances. Here comes the 1-1, and that's hit into the air, center field, but Carter right there doesn't have to move. Doesn't move, and he makes the one-hand catch. Talk about perfect positioning. One out here in the top of the eighth. That brings up Taylor Trammell. Well, the Rangers just hit into a double play, but when the Rangers turn to, McDonald's owner-operators of North Texas, in conjunction with the Texas Rangers Baseball Foundation, will donate $1,000 to the Ronald McDonald Houses of Dallas and Fort Worth. Trammell is 0-for-3, and he looks at a pitch that's low and away, ball one. Trammell has flied the center line to short. Last time up, he struck out. Lefty versus lefty. And the 1-0. And a broken bat roller to first. Picked up by Berger. He'll flip to Ahlstrom covering. And we've got two men out here in the top of the eighth. And that will bring up Christian Vasquez. Well, for Gavin Collier, an inning and a third of shutout relief here tonight. He struck out two, walked one, did not give up a hit. And now here's Vasquez, who hit a line drive home run in the fourth, leading off that inning. For Vasquez, his fifth home run this season, 22nd run batted in. And this pitch comes in high to Vasquez, 4-1.

0: Blue ball with the 1-1. And he misses low. So they get two balls and one strike. Elias Diaz now on deck. Rangers up to 7 hits on the evening. Right-hander into the glove, ready with the 2-1. And it's fouled off. It rolls over near Diaz in the on-deck circle. 2-2, the count. Again, final game in this series tomorrow afternoon, 1:35. Here comes the 2-2 pitch. Swing and a miss. He struck him out. Went after a changeup that was down. So Lopez strikes out. Now 0-4 tonight. Rangers down to their final out. And here's Elias Diaz. Diaz 1-3. Diaz has never faced the blue ball. Carter, the runner at first. And the pitch, a swing and a miss. Sweeper down that time, strike one.
1: Well, you know what they say.
0: What's that?
2: There's a first for everything. Heard that a million times in my life and probably 2 million in yours.
1: I always wonder, though, you know, we get the regular season stats. Have these two faced each other in spring training? And not that that is super relevant, but I always wonder situations like this.
0: Pretty good chance. This pitch is outside. One ball, one strike. And when you think about a lot of players in their big league careers, it's like an iceberg. You only see the top of it, but if you look below the surface, there's all those games in the minor leagues.
1: Yeah. And
0: probably a pretty good chance that the meeting took place there. Here's a swing and a miss. And Diaz behind here at 1-2.
2: Yeah, it's like the Titanic. It's just super large, and you never know when it's going to hit the iceberg. But when it does, chaos ensues.
0: Doesn't end well. The 1-2. And that's outside. So two balls, two strikes, the count.
2: You know, the other thing, too, in all seriousness, with the traject machine and the technology which can replicate a pitcher's repertoire and release point and, you know, the visuals that help a hitter, kind of bridges the gap a little bit.
0: Yeah, no question. The 2-2, and that's fouled off. That rolls over in front of the Rangers dugout. Hader has stopped warming up in the bullpen, or at least is just watching now. Again, the 2-2. Swing and a miss. He struck him out. Got him with a fastball, and that is going to wrap it up as the Astros even up the series at a game apiece and defeat the Rangers here tonight by the final of 9-3. We're back with your totals right after this on the Trajan Wealth Rangers Radio Network.
3: Statistics show that roughly 20 veterans die by suicide every day in the United States. 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

0: and you come on, Elvis, and you do, we just get that little snippet of that advertisement, I break out in a huge smile every time. I just feel good. Every time I hear you talk, see your face, I just feel good. You make people feel good and happy and excited to be at the ballpark. And Zeke's that same guy, man. You're around him. He is the solution because he brings that great juju. You just love being around the guy. And I love it when he's in there and playing. And so I think the comp is a really good one. There's real, there's value beyond the numbers, right? I mean, in a big way, I think there's value in who the person is and what they bring to the situation. And so anyway, I love that comp.
1: Well, speaking of comps, draft season, you always get comps. Dave, one of my favorite things is all of your mock drafts leading up to the draft. I think we got to 17.36. I know you were planning on mock 18 and you just didn't have enough time. What can you tell us? What stands out to you about the Rangers draft hall today? If you're watching on TV, you'll see the picks on the board. And it doesn't have to be about these four individuals, Dave, but just anything that jumps to your mind when you think about the draft and what took place today for the organization.
0: But I, to be honest with you, I'm not great at this stuff, right? Because I don't go all that deep into these amateurs and whatnot, but just the stuff I read about them, I think it's interesting the Rangers started with three high school players, but they had two left-handed pitchers who are really compelling. Bamilla is a guy, like, this is a huge man, whatever, 6'9", 255, had a 20-strikeout no-hitter this year as a senior. Obviously, Rojas, he is the top high school pitcher going into the draft, a left-hander who can hit 98. I mean, I saw Elvis talking about it in Rangers game day beforehand, how he used to always tell John Daniels, you know, like, hey, get some pitching. Get us some pitching. I think the Rangers did really well today. Got some two really high-ceiling pitchers there. You get another high school athlete in the middle of the diamond. It looks to me like that, and by the way, that second pick fell to them in a way they did not expect, right? There were a lot of real big positives today. I think the Rangers probably feeling about as good as they have felt in a long time about day one of the draft.
1: Yeah, it seems like there's a lot of excitement. We'll obviously see how it plays out. Someone who everyone's missing, I don't know if you know this, Donnie Raymond, Dave's oldest, yeah. Club Baseball All-American, like unanimous. Like he was like the Ohtani of club. It was pretty amazing.
2: Really?
1: We'll see. Day two. Maybe he's a day two pick. We'll have to wait and see if his future plans might change. With
0: We're sitting by the phone, buddy.
1: I know you are. Dave, thanks so much.
0: You bet. See you guys.
1: Rangers fall to the Astros tonight. 9-3, the final score. 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
1: Rangers Game Day on RSN is presented by TxDOT. TxDOT reminds fans that speeding is just for fastballs. Slow down, be safe, drive smart. 9-3 the final. The Rangers fall to the Astros. Yordan Alvarez with a two-run homer in the first. Lamont Wade Jr. with a grand slam in the third. And the Astros were on their way after that. Tough outing for Kamar Rocker. He did end up going 5 2/3 innings. Might be valuable tomorrow with the bullpen game for the Rangers, preserving some arms, but obviously not the outing that he wanted to have. 9-3, the Astros over the Rangers. Let's hear from Skip Schumacher.
12: A two-home-run game from Zeke. I know you love him, but has anything about his first half surprised you?
13: Yeah, I mean, Zeke has kind of come back to where he was a couple years ago. Just got more opportunity with some of the injuries, and he's played all around and provided some incredible defense, but the offense is what stood out the most, obviously, with the opposite field home run tonight and a poolside home run, 50 RBIs at the break, and hopefully more tomorrow. But he, he's been impressive. We all knew what kind of teammate he was and the energy he brought, but the production is real. And I'm really, really happy about what he's done the first half, and hopefully he continues it tomorrow and into the second half.
12: It seemed kind of like Kamar's velocity was down. I know we talked pregame about just the number of innings pitched so far for him this season. What did you make of what you saw?
13: Yeah, at times it was, and then at times he flashed 95, you know, almost 96 miles an hour. I think he just made mistakes in the heart of the plate. He got burned, with some fastballs and some, you know, cutters as well. And a slider at times, and I think more than anything, it was just the heart of the plate is where he got burned. And I think the, you know, good hitters will make you pay when you continue to, you know, kind of make pitches in the middle up in the plate, and unfortunately that happened. But the good news is he got us through into the sixth inning, because it's, you know, where the bullpen was. We only had to use a few guys, headed into tomorrow.
12: And I know every game is only one game, but how much value do you place on getting a win tomorrow, given it's, you know, the first half going into a break, et cetera?
13: Yeah, a lot. I think it's a big game tomorrow. Obviously, a big division game, and you want to have some momentum going into the second half. So, yeah, it's going to be a big day for us tomorrow. Hopefully we can come out and, you know, score first and put up a zero in the first inning, because that's going to be the goal. Always is the goal, but tomorrow, yeah, I think is a big day for that. And we're going to be starting Gore tomorrow too. So, I mean, that's, he's excited to go on short rest, and it's going to be, we're excited that he's posting for us, you know, with obviously DeGrom going down and missing a start. So, but yeah, going into the second half after, you know, hopefully a win is a big deal.
14: What was the conversations like with McKenzie for him to start tomorrow?
13: First, it was McKenzie that wanted to do it. So he's done this a few times. He's done it. He did it in Philly opening day, when DeGrom, wasn't going to go, and he wanted to do, bump up his start. And then he's done it before when guys have had to be pushed back or whatever it was. So he's in incredible shape, incredible competitor. He wanted this game, and instead of throwing the bullpen, he wanted to throw his day tomorrow, which was great to hear for us. So it was, after talking through it and seeing what his work was like in recovery, we felt good about it.
1: All right, well, I want to ask you about that, Elvis. How much respect does that earn, and how many points do you score in the clubhouse? Mackenzie Gore could easily just take it to the break, right? That was the plan. No reason to deviate from that. Rangers were prepared to have a bullpen game. These things happen. But you find out Jacob DeGrom's not able to pitch. You go to your skipper and say, hey, I'll do this. You know, I'll pitch on short rest. Again, knowing that that beach or that whatever it might be, it's right around the corner. To me, no matter what the result is tomorrow, obviously you don't want it to be a bad result, but you gain a little respect when you got a guy step up and do that.
15: Yeah, I think so. I mean, that's what you want. That's what you want each one of your teammates to do, you know, to give yourself, your heart, everything you had. And when you see, you know, move like this, you know, selfless move like what he's doing tomorrow, I think he just, you know, for the group, that's what you want. And he shows, you know, I think there's some guys that when they step up and do that, like, he just affect everybody else. And, you know, maybe somebody displaying through, you know, injury or something like that. So all of these things, all of this move, when they happen, they just bring a lot of positivity to the team.
1: Well, we'll see if it ends up paying off and McKenzie can have a good start going into the All-Star break. The Rangers fall to the Astros 9-3. We'll wrap things up when we come back from the Globe.
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1: 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Now for a Whataburger, what a play. Ezekiel Duran didn't just do it in the box with a couple of homers. He did it in the field. A really nice backhand play from the outfield turf. And then, hey, Jake Berger, the scoop, the stretch, holding the bag. Those two link it up for tonight's Whataburger, What a Play. You always like when you got a first baseman able to help out a shortstop like that. I know you appreciate that.
15: The funny thing is, like, that's a Whataburger play finished by a burger.
1: Yeah.
15: That's amazing.
1: If it was a Duraniburger play, then it would be even better. You don't need to laugh.
15: That's a bacon and cheese right
1: bacon
15: there.
1: Bacon and cheese. Duran's the bacon and Jake's the cheese?
15: Yes.
1: Okay.
15: Yes.
1: Is that what you're going to go get on the way home?
15: For sure.
1: Yeah.
15: Yes.
1: You're making me hungry, too. Well, the Rangers fall to the Houston Astros tonight by a score of 9-3. We heard earlier Mackenzie Gore tomorrow will get the start for Texas. I don't know that we've gotten word who Houston's starter will be. The anticipation was it would be a bullpen game. So we'll see how Joe Espada plays it out. Final thought, Elvis, as we say goodbye to you for the All-Star break.
15: Yeah, no, it's been a great first half. I mean, if we were talking a month ago that we were going to be in this situation, I'm a big believer that as long as you're in the first place, it's like winning. I don't care if it's an ugly game, a beautiful game. Being in the first place, like winning a game, I don't care how. So I'm just very happy. I'm very, I'm very optimistic of what's coming in the second half. Hopefully getting Seager back and get the whole team back in the lineup. But I love so far what I'm seeing, and hopefully they can, go finish tomorrow and be ready for the second half.
1: All right. Well, no matter what, the Rangers will go to the All-Star break in first place of the AL West. They go to sleep tonight with a game-and-a-half lead over the Mariners. Fall tonight, 9-3. Chance to win a series tomorrow. Maybe they can keep Yordan Alvarez down. He had a homer, a double, a couple of walks. Wyatt Langford extended his on-base streak to 13 straight. Ezekiel Duran with a multi-home run game. The Astros get the victory 9-3.

0: Do you hear that? 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
1: My name is Erica and my son Kaysen is a patient at Shriners Children. My oldest called me and said, Kaysen got burnt. I said, how bad is it? He wouldn't answer me. Before we could see Kaysen, the trauma doctor came in and said he needs to go to Shriners.
2: To survive a burn injury and to return to life unafraid and full of joy and be who you're supposed to be is what we strive to deliver to our patients. 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He's riding his dirt bike, doing all of the things that you would want him to do. 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
3: I wouldn't do anything else.
4: We're just so thankful that Kaysen is still here because things can change in the blink of an eye.
1: Go online right now to loveshriners.org.
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19: 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I'm Scott Seidenberg, always on Twitter at Scott's On Air. Hit us all up on the network at VSiN Live. We are into the 84th minute in Kansas City, where we are still tied one apiece between Argentina and Switzerland. And the big story here is that Switzerland is playing down to 10 men. So Argentina really in no hurry to make anything happen, because if this goes to extra time, they will still be playing 11 on 10 and a huge advantage for Argentina. So whether they get the goal in the next, 10 minutes here, let's say, because we're going to include some stoppage time after the 90th minute, or they play this out until they get to the extra time here, they're going to be at a significant advantage, which is why the sportsbooks have noted it. And if you look right now up on DraftKings, odds to advance, Argentina minus 700, Switzerland plus 475, and that still with the score being tied at one apiece, which is absolutely wild to see. UFC 329 in progress right now. It's the Sandhagen fight against Mario Bautista. And once this fight concludes, we have two fights remaining. The Benoit St. Denis fight against Paddy Pimblett. And, of course, our main event, Conor McGregor against Max Holloway. We'll give you our best bet coming up here in just a few minutes. I want to remind you guys, the sports calendar never stops. The Sharp Plays covers it all, and they've been winning for 15 straight years. All of it documented, logs posted publicly at sharpplays.com, the kind of transparency rare in this industry. When the Sharp Plays moves, the sportsbooks take notice. 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All right, so everyone's got an opinion here on the main event. I certainly have shared my opinion multiple times in regards to what I expect to see between Conor McGregor and Max Holloway. It's just the first time that we are going to see Conor McGregor in the octagon in five years, right? The last time we saw him, he lost to Dustin Poirier in the rematch after he lost to him prior, and he got knocked out. They had the medical stoppage after the first round in the second fight. We haven't seen him win in over 6 years, and even that win was against a fighter in Donald Cerrone who was at the tail end of his career, losing pretty much every fight that he had towards the end. Right now, up on DraftKings, let's look at these odds. You have Max Holloway minus 305, McGregor plus 245, total rounds 2.5, the over minus 125, the under minus 105. I don't think it goes over 2.5, and I can't, as much as I think it would be a great story and a fun thing to see Conor McGregor win, because if he does, then it's like, wow, think about the opportunity for the next fight, right? Like, who's he going to get next, right? Is it a Poirier, another fight with Poirier? You know, is Justin Gaethje going to fight? Like, who's he going to fight? That's what everyone wants to know, right? How cool would it be to see McGregor with another fight? But do we need to? It's been five years without him in the octagon. Now we need him back? The sport's in a great spot. They don't need pay-per-view numbers. The fights are on Paramount. They don't need pay-per-view numbers. You don't have to sell anything. You've already made your money. It's not like the UFC is in desperate mode here to try and get somebody to fill the seats. They got that already. I just don't know what to expect here from McGregor tonight. I really don't. Earlier in the show, we were joined by our friend Doug Vasquez from Sports Illustrated, and I asked him his thoughts on McGregor, five-year absence, now back in the octagon tonight. What can we expect? What's the anticipation like? Here was Doug.
20: I don't know so much if it's a question of stamina. I think octagon rust will play a part in this. I think, you know, Conor has unlimited access to money. He's been training with Tim Grover, who's Michael Jordan's old famous trainer. So he's really taken this fight camp seriously. I think, though, what I'm concerned about is just how he's going to deal with Max coming at him, getting in dirty phone booth style boxing, and if he's really going to be able to keep the pace standing on the feet. If you get into those, I do like it, a finish here in the second or third round by Max. I think, you know, if Conor doesn't get Max out of there in the first round, it's going to be a long road ahead for him, I believe.
19: Is the that's the thing I'm worried about, is like if Conor tries to go at Max, Max is going to, he's the king of significant strikes. I don't know if Conor can take that beating 5 years out of the octagon. Let's hear from another one of our experts, our very own, the co-host of VSiN by the Books and First Strike, our MMA podcast here on VSiN, our very own Dave Ross with his insight in tonight's main event.
21: Who is Conor McGregor in 2026? He looks great, right? I don't think anybody's doubting that. He's going to do all of his stuff, his strutting, and he's going to be Conor McGregor. The king is back. You know, Mystic Mac, all of that stuff is back into play. And then I go, I haven't seen him in 5 years, guys, and I'm going to bet Conor McGregor, and the money's all coming in on Conor, and it's knocking this number way down. And then I got to remember who's on the other side, and that's a Hall of Famer in his own right, Max Holloway. Guys, at some point, if you get Max Holloway at minus $2 against a guy we haven't seen in 5+ years, and let's be honest, didn't even look great 5 years ago, this isn't 2015. Jensen, as much as I like that to be with the Mets back in the World Series, and Conor McGregor is the number one guy in the sport, it's 2026, gentlemen. I think I have to look to the favorite side here in Max Holloway.
19: And that's the way I'm looking, and I feel like that's the way everybody's looking here. Max Holloway's going to win this fight. It's just a matter of when and how. Well, we know how. He's going to win by knockout or TKO, right? That's how he's going to win this fight. When is he going to win this fight? I put a couple of sprinkles on Holloway in the first round and Holloway on the second round, plus 500 and plus 450 respectively. But my best bet in this fight is Max Holloway's significant strikes over 72.5. And beyond that, I'm actually going to do some sprinkling on the ladder here. You can do Max Holloway 100+ significant strikes at plus 150, and then you can go on from there. 105 is 175, 110 is plus 200, and so on and so forth. Max Holloway is the king of significant strikes. I'm going to give you some numbers from his previous fights. Now, again, keep in mind, these fights, though, went between 3 and 5 rounds. And I don't know if this fight does go between 3 and 5 rounds. But here's the results. Last fight was a loss. He totally got outclassed by Charles Oliveira. He only had 26 significant strikes. Prior to that, a win against Dustin Poirier, 198 significant strikes. A loss to Ilya Topuria, 79 significant strikes.
0: A win against Justin Gaethje, 181 significant strikes. A win against Chan Sung Jung, 75 significant strikes. A win against Arnold Allen, 147. The loss to Alexander Volkanovski, 127. 230 against Yair Rodriguez. 445 in an absolute beat-up against Calvin Kattar. 102 against Volkanovski. 134 against Volkanovski. We're going back to 2019, 129 against Frankie Edgar. That's a name we haven't heard in a while. I mean, this guy's the king of significant strikes. You're telling me McGregor, who's going to want to stand there and box with him, is not going to get knocked 73 times? Yeah. Best bet here for tonight, Max Holloway, over 72.5 significant strikes against Conor McGregor. That is the best bet for the main event coming up here. Still have the Paddy Pimblett fight coming up, but that is my best bet. Look, there's no shortage of betting opportunities this summer from daily MLB, the World Cup going on right now, still a 1-1 tie. And, of course, the countdown to football season. So now's the perfect time to lock in with VSiN's football special for just $175, guys. Get full VSiN Pro access through the Super Bowl. 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We are into the 93rd minute, and we are still tied at one apiece. But as this game goes into extra time, and who knows, because we still have 9 minutes of stoppage time. So we still have 7 minutes left to play here in stoppage time. If it goes, when it goes into extra time, which it's very likely to do, Argentina with a massive advantage. We're still sweating out our parlay, though, of Argentina to advance with Messi over two plus shots on target, and that includes extra time. That's why we did that bet. It includes extra time. So Messi does not have a shot on target yet, so let's see if we can get some in extra time. Who knows? Maybe there's a penalty kick that he's going to get. We'll see. Look, tomorrow morning, start your day with VSiN Weekend Morning Line with John Jastrzemski and Will Hill at 9 a.m. Eastern. Then at noon, Ready, Set, Bet has everything to cover the day's slate of games. Femi Abebefe and Joe Serrallo will track all the live action and the best in-game betting angles on Live Bet Sunday. And then at 7 p.m. Eastern time, I will be back with you on Live Bet Sunday to take over and close out the weekend, the final stretch of Major League Baseball games prior to the All-Star break. We will have Home Run Derby bets as well. I'm Scott Seidenberg over on Twitter at Scott's On Air. 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
15: All right, it's time to play What's More Likely to Cash, and we're going to start off with quarterbacks. We're going to go Justin Herbert versus Baker Mayfield. Passing yards, who's more likely to throw 4,000-plus passing yards? Both get plus 200, 2-1 at the DraftKings Sportsbook. All of these will be at the DraftKings Sportsbook. What's more likely to cash, Herbert or Mayfield?
17: Interesting one to start with, because a lot of these season-long player futures, especially if you're looking at rushing, receiving, touchdowns, they usually feel very attainable, right? You're like, how is this player not going over this? And, you know, injuries, of course, would be the reason for that. But a little bit less of a concern at the quarterback position. You know, both Herbert and Mayfield went under this number last season. They finished 9th and 10th, respectively, in total passing yards. Both were right around 3,700. Now, Justin Herbert played in only 16 games, while Baker did play in 17. But Herbert still was not on pace to go over had he played a 17th game. If you look at recent history, Baker cruised over this number in 2023 and 2024. Herbert has not gone over since 2021 and 2022. He was on pace in 2023 before injury. But this is a tough one for me, Jeff, because we have a new offensive coordinator in L.A. and Mike McDaniel. Right. Do we see a little bit more of a run-focused Chargers offense? You know, there's been a lot of talk this offseason about wanting to get more quick passes, more short passes, especially to Quentin Johnston. Chargers were right in the middle of the pack last year in terms of pass rate. So were the Buccaneers, so there's nothing too much to draw from there. If you want to look at Mike McDaniel in Miami last year, they were 24th in pass rate, but kind of a different situation given some of the weaponry or lack thereof that they were dealing with. I think I lean Baker here. You know, both of these quarterbacks do have a little bit more durability concerns than you would like, but I think the Chargers are going to be a really, really good running team. I don't think they're going to have to lean on Justin Herbert maybe quite as much as they did last season. I have my doubts about Tampa Bay's running game. It has not been a great offseason for Bucky Irving. They actually brought in, you know, more of a true pass catching back in Kenneth Gainwell, which I think helps Baker Mayfield here. So I'm all in on Ibuka. I'm in on a Chris Godwin bounce back. I like the depth at wide receiver for the Buccaneers. This is not a market I'm fired up about at 2-1, but if I'm choosing one or the other, give me Baker Mayfield.
15: Yeah. It's odd because the Bucs also have a brand new offensive coaching staff too. New offensive coordinator in Zach Robinson, new run game coordinator. Mm-hmm. This is like their third, fourth offensive coordinator in the last 5 years, I think. A lot of turnover. No Mike Evans also. So a lot of, you know, this is a tough one for sure. Very tough one there. I'm with you. I think the Chargers are going to run a lot, this year. I think their run game's going to be a lot better than it was last year. That's a tease. We might be talking about that more a little bit later in this segment. All right. Receiving first round after Jamar Chase. It's always JSN versus Puka. We're going to use receiving yards as our metric here. Over 13, 24 and a half receiving yards, both at minus 110. JSN versus Puka Nacua. Who do you got?
17: This is Michael Cohen, producer Michael, in his bag. This is a really tough one. JSN, obviously won Offensive Player of the Year, got to just under 1,800 receiving yards a year ago. Nacua, not too far behind. But I will say this. This one, I think, is a little more cut and dry the more I thought about it. For one, do we trust Matthew Stafford to stay healthy now in his very late 30s? You know, he had what was kind of a best-case scenario season last year, threw for over 4,700 yards, far and away his highest yardage total in the last 5 years. But the big difference to me between JSN and Nacua is I have real durability concerns about Puka Nacua. You know, even though he barely missed any real time last year, if you watched any Rams game, he was going to the blue tent at least once. And he luckily kept coming back out. But I just don't know how sustainable that is. His playing style is just so rugged. He craves contact. It's fun to watch. Is it going to hold up for another 17-game season? I'm not sure. You know, I think there's a little bit more competition in L.A. They have all these tight ends. They have Devontae Adams back. JSN is so clearly the number one option for the Seattle Seahawks. So even if we bake in some regression for both of these guys after they each had all-time 2025 seasons, I think it's JSN to me who still has the higher floor.
15: Indeed. I think so, too. I think you're absolutely right about that one there. Let's do running backs. Javonte Williams versus Omarion Hampton. What's more likely to cash? And the over 949.5 rushing yards is the prop. Minus 110 is the price at DraftKings. Nick, I'll say this. If you look at any sort of ADP out there, the fantasy market is heavily weighed in on the side of Hampton on this one here. What say you?
17: Yeah, and I think that's what makes this really interesting, right? Where we have this big gap in ADP, but we don't really have a gap in terms of what the sports books are saying the rushing upside or the rushing expectation is for these two backs. And, you know, with Hampton, you're doing a lot of projecting because he didn't even get to 550 yards a year ago. He had a big ankle injury, basically was never able to fully get off the ground as a rookie. But, you know, I think we respect the talent. We respect the situation, as we talked about with Mike McDaniel coming in there. More importantly, a healthier, we think, fingers crossed, offensive line for the L.A. Chargers. But Javonte Williams just cruised his way to over 1,200 yards a year ago, and that was with kind of a disappointing finish to the season. He was averaging like 25 fewer yards per game over his final five or six games compared to the first two thirds of the season. So this is one that health, I think, is going to be the primary factor. We saw 19 running backs go over this number a year ago. Jaylen Warren was your last guy in at 958 yards. So it's a relatively low bar to clear, but every player who eclipsed this number last year played at least 16 games. So those are kind of the parameters. You know, that's the minimum that you need to meet. I think you have to somewhat question the health for Omarion Hampton. You don't want to hold one injury in one season against a guy, but, you know, he still has to prove he could stay healthy. Hampton, to me, has the much higher ceiling. If you were saying which of these guys, you know, has the better potential to get to 1,500 yards, it's Omarion Hampton. But I think Javonte Williams, like we talked about with JSN versus Nacua, I think he has the higher floor. I think if you're like, you're guaranteeing me one of these guys gets to 1,000, I think Javonte Williams is the safer bet here.
15: Real quick follow-up. How do we reconcile the fantasy difference there? Is Hampton being overdrafted? Is Williams being underdrafted or neither? Is there some sort of way we can parse this from a fantasy perspective?
17: I think Williams might be being a little underdrafted. You know, with the Cowboys, we talk so much about CeeDee Lamb and George Pickens and even Dak Prescott. Everybody loves those guys. There are still the Jake Ferguson supporters out there. And I think Javonte Williams, because he doesn't have name value, right? He was brought in last year and we're like, I guess he's the starter. You know, can't really expect too much. He still has to earn that, you know, even after a really productive 2025 season. So I think Javonte Williams is a little bit undervalued in fantasy. And I mean, he is now their very, very clear starting running back. That was not the case this time last year. The Cowboys did not bring in anyone meaningful in free agency or in the draft to challenge him.
15: Indeed. Just saw a Junior Caminero home run for the Rays. More updates on the day games in a moment. But there's no shortage of betting opportunities this summer, from daily MLB and World Cup soccer to the countdown to football season. That's why now is the perfect time to lock in VSiN's football special for just $175. You'll get full VSiN Pro access through the Super Bowl, including our all-new 26-27 NFL betting guide to help you attack futures, win totals, division races, and the upcoming season. 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All right, Nick, we got about 2 minutes left. Let's get two more of these in here real quick. Starting off at tight end, Mark Andrews versus Trey McBride. 6.5 receiving touchdowns is the prop, both at +100. What's more likely to cash?
17: Yeah, this feels like bait initially, right? Where you're like, how do these guys have the same touchdown prop? But we do have to keep in mind that Trey McBride, you know, before exploding in that regard last year, had, what, 6 total touchdowns through his first 3 NFL seasons. You know, he was tethered to, you know, the way the Cardinals kind of operated once they booted Kyler Murray and moved to Jacoby Brissett. You know, they had like the highest pass rate, especially two tight ends in the NFL. So I still think McBride has to be the answer here, but you know, I am all in on a Mark Andrews bounce back. You know, this is another situation where I totally understand why Trey McBride is going where he is in fantasy drafts. I'm not saying he should be going any lower. I think Mark Andrews should be going a heck of a lot higher. He's available in the 130s in expert drafts right now, coming off of a down year, obviously, but did have 11 touchdowns in 2024. And another situation like Javonte Williams, where there's just no competition. Isaiah Likely, Charlie Kohler, they're gone.
15: Yeah, absolutely. And we have a new offensive coordinator that liked to use tight ends last year as well. So that should be interesting. Durham Smythe, by the way, is the trivia answer there for the backup tight end in Baltimore. Drake May versus Jackson Dart. Rushing yards. May at 424.5 rushing yards. Dart at 449.5 rushing yards, -110. What's more likely to cash?
17: I got to go Jackson Dart here. I know we're running out of time, so I'm not going to go into a huge soliloquy here. But averaged more rushing yards per game last year. I think it's more a part of his game than it is Drake May. It's a nice bonus that Drake May can run. If I'm the Patriots, I'd want to protect Drake May, whereas I think Jackson Dart kind of needs to lean on that rushing if this Giants team is going to reach the ceiling that we think they can in 2026. So I'll go Jackson Dart there. Going back to the World Cup, we got Alex Crook from Talk Sport joining us when we come back. This is Prop Points.
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0: fought to overcome adversity together in defense of our nation and its people. I've lived a full life, rich with meaning. And even though I no longer wear the uniform, I am still a Marine. 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I will always uplift and support my country and my community. 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That is what it means to be a Marine. Semper Fidelis. Always faithful. Always Marine.
1: As a parent, you said you'd never give up the convertible.
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0: 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He is Mike Somich. I'm Dustin Sweetelson. You're locked into Ready, Set, Bet on VSIN, the Sports Betting Network. Major League Baseball games about to get going across the board. Mike, did I miss any of your plays here before they get started in the next, like, 10, 15 minutes?
1: Let me take a quick look. No. No. I have one more play. It's coming up from California, so a late play there. I do want to shout out that Phillies-Tigers game, and you took the under 7.5. There is an under 3.5 -105 for first five out there. If you'd rather play that versus playing the 7 for the game. So I do think that that's an option. And you asked about the Ks. Both pitchers listed at 7.5 Ks. Skubal over at -128. Wheeler under at -120. So slight favorite to Wheeler under 8 Ks and Skubal over 8 Ks in that game.
0: Look, this isn't the sharpest idea ever. I kind of want to take both Wheeler and Skubal, go down on the alt K prop and parlay it together. So take it to like 5 and 6 or whatever it may be on them and just hope that they get to the lower number and combine it. Because I think they're both going to be in pretty good form, at least from a strikeout perspective. Last play I have at VSiN.com/props, Mariners Rays, give me Ian Seymour. Over 15.5 outs recorded. I got +138 last night. I think he's going to go over that number against Seattle offense that struggles with lefties and just isn't all that impressive. We're still waiting for them to come around on the other side. Speaking of the other side, Greg Hoops Peterson with his baseball plays. That's next.
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12: You served behind the desk.
13: You served in combat.
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13: And so did you.
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13: You are a veteran. 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

0: 5 down and 1 to go before the Rangers reach the All-Star break. And no matter what happens today, the Rangers will head to the All-Star break in first place of the ALS. The question is, can they win a series against the Astros? And can they end the ceremonial first half above 500? It's the rubber game of the Silver Boot Series from Globe Life Field. The Rangers and the Astros here on this Sunday afternoon. Welcome into Rangers Game Day presented by Yellowwood. The Rangers had a fun win Friday night in which they put up a four spot in the bottom of the eighth inning with home runs from Wyatt Langford and Jake Berger to separate from the Astros. Yesterday, home runs from Yordan Alvarez, who else, and Lamont Wade Jr., who had a third inning grand slam, allowed the Astros to separate from the Rangers early on en route to a 9-3 victory. So today, the rubber game, the final time these two teams will meet in this ballpark this year. They've got one more series remaining in Houston coming up at the end of the month. The Rangers made a roster move prior to today's game. And no, it didn't have to do with the starting pitcher because that's Mackenzie Gore. It has to do with some bullpen reinforcement. Chris Martin going back on the IL with a right shoulder impingement. And Emiliano Teodo, the hard throw-in righty, has been activated and recalled. Teodo will be making his Major League debut whenever he does take the mound. He's having an all right year in AAA. A lot of strikeouts, more than a strikeout per inning. And he's a guy who will threaten triple digits. We'll see whether or not Emiliano Teodo takes the ball at some point in today's game. Again, Mackenzie Gore is going to start for the Rangers. Not going to be a typical start length for Gore, who volunteered his services with Jacob deGrom, unable to go today. But Mackenzie Gore will probably give the Rangers at least a couple innings. We'll see what Skip Schumacher does after that. All right, let's bring in Dave Raymond and Mike Bassick for one last pre-All-Star break game. And it's going to be an All-Star themed game. Rangers All-Star trivia. Fellas, you think you can handle this?
1: I hope so.
2: Listen, I'm on board.
0: Well, we know that Mike was a two-time McDonald's All-American.
3: Right.
0: Dave, what All-Star team did you make at some point growing up?
3: Oh, I'm glad you asked. 14 years old, I made the Gehring Organized Baseball All-Star team. I sat on the bench the very, very end of it, but one time I did strike out in an All-Star game.
1: You know what team you didn't make in 2026?
3: No.
1: The All-Hands team.
3: How dare you? Too soon. That hurts. Well, it's hurtful.
1: Not as much as your hand.
0: Yeah. We all know that during the break, Michael, get on his knees and pray for a speedy recovery for you. Yeah. So hopefully you come back out of the break fully ready to go. All right, guys, All-Star Trivia. Who wants to go first, Dave or Mike? Dave.
3: I do. Okay, I want to go first.
0: Okay. First question is multiple choice. They're not all multiple choice. Who is the first ever All-Star in Senators/Rangers franchise history? We got Mike Bassick Jr., Dick Donovan, Dave Stanhouse, Steve Harwell.
3: We'll go with Stanhouse.
0: Dave Stenhouse, not a bad guess, not correct, though. Ooh. Mike, for the steal, never mind, no steal. It's
1: Dick
0: on
1: Donovan.
0: The board. Dick Donovan is correct. Steve Harwell, by the way, the lead singer of the band Smash Mouth. They had the hit single back in the day, All-Star. All right, so it's no score. Mike doesn't get credit for the steal because it was on the board, so no steal available for this question.
1: I didn't see it light up yellow.
0: I'm sure, yep. Mike, you're up with this question. Who is the Fenton yellow? Nice. Who is the first ever All-Star in Texas Rangers history? Toby Hara, Mike Bassett Jr., Ted Ford, or Rich Hand?
1: Because of my joke, I'm going to go with Rich Hand.
0: not a bad guess. Not correct, though. Dave, you don't get credit for a steal. You want to throw out a guess?
3: I was going to say Toby Hara.
0: Yeah, no, I'm sure you were.
1: Dang it!
0: Toby Hara in 1972 hit 259 for the Rangers, was an All-Star that year. First ever All-Star to represent the Texas Rangers.
3: Well, so far, so good. Yeah. We're killing it here.
0: You guys are rolling. All right, this next question, still multiple choice. Dave, this goes to you. The 2004 Rangers had a then-franchise best five All-Star representatives. Which of the below four was not one of them? Hank Blaylock, Kenny Rogers, Mark Teixeira, Alfonso Soriano.
3: Kenny Rogers.
0: Okay, that is incorrect. I'm not sure if we're going to have a chance to steal.
1: Teixeira.
0: Mark Teixeira is correct. There you go.
1: You know why I know that?
0: How do you know that?
1: I was on that team.
0: You were
1: not
0: on
1: the All-Star team.
3: Mike was on the 2004 All-Star team?
1: Not the All-Star team.
0: And a two-time McDonald's All-American.
1: I told all the players in the league, I said, I will throw the home run derby for you if you want to win.
0: That was later on in your career. All right, Mike, you're up 1-0, a chance to make it 2-0.
1: Yeah.
0: The Rangers have had 3 All-Star Game MVPs. Who are they? You get a point if you get 2 of the 3.
1: Julio Franco, Michael Young, and somebody else.
3: Well, like, does Elias Diaz count?
0: Elias Diaz does not count, although you're right. He was an All-Star Game
1: Julio
0: MVP.
1: Julio Franco, Michael Young. Hank Blaylock, did he win it?
0: No, but he did. He did it a home run in All-Star Game.
1: I don't know the other one.
0: Right around that time, guy had a 40-40 season in his career, not with the Rangers.
1: Soriano?
0: Alfonso Soriano in 2004. Oh. But, Mike, you got 2 of the 3, so you get a point. Mike is up 2-0.
3: Man.
0: Dave, this is a 2-pointer if you get all 5. 1 point if you get 3 of the 5. There are... Oh, never mind. Different question. You have to get 2 of 3 to get a point. Who are the only 3 Rangers to start at least 3 straight All-Star games?
3: All in a Rangers uniform?
0: Yeah, in a Rangers uniform.
3: Adrian Beltre?
0: Incorrect.
3: Oh, that was fun.
0: Yep.
1: Go A-Rod. Maybe he did.
3: Yeah, A-Rod?
0: A-Rod is one of them.
1: Pudge?
3: Okay. Oh, yeah,
0: Pudge. Is another. The other one?
3: Ooh, Michael Young?
0: No, Josh Hamilton. Josh Hamilton did the correct answer. Yeah, Mike is still up 2-0. All right, this one, Mike. Yeah. 2 points if you get all 5. 1 point if you get 3 of the 5.
2: Sure.
0: There are 5 players who hit a home run in the All-Star game representing the Texas Rangers. 5 players who hit a home run in the All-Star game representing the Rangers. Who are they? He's one.
1: I'm
0: glad you listened.
1: Juan Gonzalez.
0: Juan Gonzalez is not correct. Sorry, Mike.
3: Hamilton.
0: Yeah.
1: No, Josh Hamilton.
0: Josh Hamilton, not correct. Home run derby, yes. All-Star game, no. You guys want to try and come up with a rest for no points?
1: Buddy Bell.
0: Buddy Bell is not one of them.
3: Toby Harrah.
1: Joey Gallo.
0: Joey Gallo is. He's the most recent Ranger to do it in 2019. Should have won the MVP that year. Got hosed. Mark Teixeira, Alfonso Soriano, Hank Blaylock, Ruben Sierra, the correct answer.
1: Ruben.
0: All right, Dave, this is your chance to equalize. You're down 2-0.
3: It's a 6-pointer?
0: It might be. 6-pointer if you can get these correct in less than 5 seconds. But you get 1 point for 3, 2 points for all 5. The 2010 Rangers had 6 representatives at the All-Star game. One of those was Cliff Lee, though. He had just been acquired by the Rangers. Who are the other 5?
3: Young?
0: No.
3: Kinsler?
0: Yes.
3: Hamilton?
0: Josh Hamilton is correct, yes. Way to whisper, Mike.
3: Yeah.
1: Elvis,
0: his first All-Star game.
3: Yeah. Elvis? What else, Mike?
1: Neftali Feliz.
0: Who's the other one?
3: Who else am I thinking of?
1: You're thinking of the lefty pitcher.
0: Nope, only year as a Ranger.
1: Oh, man.
0: Killed the Rangers before he was
1: Vladimir
0: a Ranger.
1: Vladimir Guerrero,
0: yes.
3: Yeah, and Vladimir Guerrero.
0: Yep, you got it. Way to go, Dave. Yeah, you nailed it. Yeah, we're on a roll.
3: It's a stripe.
0: Wow. Yeah, All-Star game performance here. All right, Mike, you're up.
1: Okay.
0: Who is the only Ranger with 2 multi-hit All-Star game performances? So twice in an All-Star game had 2 or more hits. Only
1: Michael
0: one Ranger.
1: Young?
0: Nope. That is
1: Julio
0: not correct.
1: Franco.
0: No.
1: Ruben Sierra.
0: No. Dave.
3: Hey, Rod.
0: No, but if you jump in, I'll give you a point.
1: Buddy Bell.
0: No.
1: Toby Harrah.
0: No.
1: Nolan Ryan.
0: No. Nope.
3: Vladimir Guerrero.
0: No.
1: Adrian Beltre.
0: No.
3: What? Is this a trick question?
0: No, he's one of the greatest Rangers of all time.
1: Pudge Rodriguez.
0: There you go. Way to go, Mike. All right.
1: Nailed it.
3: That's a good one.
0: At this point, there's no order, so I'm just going to say first to guess it right wins. Next question.
3: Okay.
0: Who is the only starting pitcher to ever start the All-Star game representing the Rangers?
1: Nolan?
0: No.
1: Gaylord Perry.
0: No.
1: Burt Blylevin.
0: No.
1: Frank Jenkins.
0: No.
3: Didn't it just happen?
0: No.
1: Nivaldi?
0: No.
3: Jeez.
0: Gotta go back to the early 90s. Did you say?
3: Early 90s?
0: Did you say Mark Teixeira?
1: Rick Rushall.
0: Because Mark Teixeira is closer than anything else you guys have guessed.
1: Rick Helling.
0: No.
1: Kevin Brown.
0: Kevin Brown, there you go. Both he and Mark Teixeira went to Georgia Tech.
3: He's the buzzer.
1: Yeah. He is, I think, the fourth overall pick in the draft, because I just saw that yesterday.
0: All right, last one. Who is the only... The Rangers have had multiple starters at every position other than starting pitcher and first base. Who's the only first baseman to start the All-Star game representing the Rangers?
3: Nathaniel Lowe.
0: No.
1: Will Clark?
0: Nope.
1: Rafael Palmeiro?
0: Nope. This is unbelievable.
3: Vladimir Guerrero?
0: I think the ding was better than no get. Yeah, no, not Vladdy.
1: Prince Fielder?
0: Nope. The reason it's unbelievable is we just mentioned his name. No. All right, let's see how well you guys can read.
1: Oh, yeah.
0: There you go, Mark Teixeira. Wow. You guys nailed it. That was awesome. What a way to go into the All-Star break.
3: Who is already at the All-Star break? Can I ask you that one?
0: That is a great question. I bet Eric is sitting one booth over, pulling the hairs he has out, nailing every single one of these questions.
3: I mean, let me apologize to all of those guys mentioned on today's show.
0: And their families.
3: Everybody watching.
0: Yeah. Fellas, thanks so much. Way to go.
1: Have a great break.
3: As much for you.
0: Yeah. Well, speaking of the All-Star game, Jacob Latz will be going to Philadelphia after tonight's game. We sat down with Jacob about getting a chance to represent the Rangers. Rangers Game Day on RSN is presented by Yellowwood Brand Pressure Treated Pine. If it doesn't have this yellow tag, you don't want it. And by TxDOT. TxDOT reminds fans that speeding is just for fastballs. Slow down, be safe, drive smart.
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15: It's time now for our trivia question brought to you by Yellowwood. Four former Rangers first-round picks went on to win at least 100 games in their career. Not necessarily with the Rangers. Rangers drafted Gio Rojas, the left-handed pitcher, yesterday. Hopefully he'll be added to this list, but who are the four former Rangers first-round picks to win at least 100 games? Get to the answers coming up in a little bit. Well, Jacob Ladson's a former Rangers draft pick, fifth-round pick. And he was drafted as a starting pitcher, and who knows what's in his future right now, though he has taken form as not just a closer, but an all-star closer for the Texas Rangers. He's heading to Philadelphia following today's game to represent the Rangers in the all-star game. And the other day, we had a chance to sit down and hear from Jacob Latz about the honor and the experience.
16: Just trying to answer the call. My name is called upon. Basically, you know, my versatility is going to be something that they'll lean on.
17: It's been a whirlwind this year of kind of just going out there and, you know, living in the moment, and then after the fact, you know, seeing what we accomplished there, you know, getting the wins every time has been big. I think you've seen a few times now after the game, like, I got a smile on my face. So it's something I enjoy, I think, more so than I thought I would, even for the first couple experiences out there.
18: And then the All-Star Game's in Philly, so make sure you tell Shelton how many tickets you need, because you're an All-Star. Yeah.
17: Yeah, it does mean a lot. I've been here since 17, and it makes it way more meaningful. That whole story of the team not giving up on me and just continuing to give me chances to reach my potential makes it sweeter, you know, sitting here today.
19: He really has kind of developed into this secret weapon for Skip. He just seems to be unfazed by any role or situation.
17: I mean, I watched so many elite closers do it. As a closer, it's different, you know, like, it gives you a confidence that just knowing that the team is calling your name going out there for the ninth, and then the crowd is starting to get into it. It's another just confidence builder. It's just, I wanted to establish myself as someone who is seen as a reliable asset to the team. And so being in that role has helped fuel that internal belief in myself. You know, when it comes time to ultimately get the call to close the game, it is a special feeling to be a leader of the group in that way. But it just helps when you have good people too around you that make you want to go out there and compete for the guy next to you. I've gotten a lot of support this year from Rangers fans, and it's been incredible to experience, and just to hear admiration from me, and just like to kind of take on this journey with me. It seems like there's an appreciation for, I guess, at least how I carry myself. But, you know, this organization has been second to none, so to be a representation of that for the All-Star Game is something that I don't take lightly, and I'm definitely going to express that when I get there in Philly. I really am the type of person that, like, when something happens like this, I just go to gratitude and, like, just thankful for the strength that God gave me to endure anything that was put in front of me. So none of it was just due to me. Like, I had an incredible support system and belief around me. So without that, there's no way I'd be here today.
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14: Texas. Rangers Game Day on RSN is presented by Yellowwood Brand Pressure Treated Pine. If it doesn't have this yellow tag, you don't want it. Answers to our Yellowwood trivia question. The four former first-round draft picks of the Rangers who went on to win at least 100 games on the mound, not necessarily all with the Rangers. The answers, here they are. Kevin Brown, Bobby Witt, Ron Darling, and R.A. Dickey. Well, earlier, Skip Schumacher caught up with Eric Nadell getting ready for the final game before the All-Star break, the rubber game of this three-game series against the Astros. And let's listen in to that chit-chat.
25: Well, Skip, it's the final game before the All-Star break. Managers often say it's Johnny Holstaff today, but you have Mackenzie Gore starting today. And no Ranger starting pitcher has started on 3 days rest for a few years. How big a deal is it?
0: Well, it's a big deal that he was the one that came in and said, I want the ball. Shows you what kind of person he is, what kind of teammate, competitor he is. You know, you always make sure he's healthy, and it's not just a thing where he's just trying to, you know, be the guy. But he is, he's healthy, ready to go. You know, he was...

0: Do you have to have him on an abbreviated pitch count today?
1: Yeah, we do. I'm not going to let you tell the audience or the Astros over there, but yeah, we're going to monitor it. We're not going to go to the 90 or 100 pitch count, but yeah, we have an idea of exactly where we want him to land.
0: Christian Javier goes for the Astros. Another guy who I suppose is not going to go deep in the game.
1: Yeah, he's obviously an accomplished starter, but he's been out of the bullpen the last couple outings, so we'll see what it looks like, but they've been throwing him in the 30 to 40 pitch mark, so hopefully we'll see what that looks like, but hopefully we'll get him out before then. So we like where our offense is at right now. We've been having really good at bats lately, and hopefully that continues today.
0: What will this All-Star break look like for you and your family?
1: Well, my son's here. He's at TCU right now, getting ready to go to school and play baseball there. And then my daughter's in Seattle, so I'll be flying to Seattle to watch her soccer tournament for 3 days. It's an ECNL playoff tournament, a big tournament. And my wife is there, so I'll enjoy that for 3 or 4 days and then have a long flight to Atlanta Thursday morning.
0: And as you look ahead to the Atlanta series and the second half of the season, where should the improvement come in this club?
1: Well, I think everyone is wanting to improve. I don't think anyone feels like they're a finished product. I think everyone in that clubhouse is looking for that second half push to get into the playoffs, and they're looking forward to that second half. I think there's a mental reset and a physical reset during the All-Star break for a couple days, and then it's a ramp back up maybe the last day or two to get ready for a tough Atlanta team. But as far as like what we need to do to get better, I think every single department is trying to figure out how they can continue to get better. I said it before, the last thing you want to do is stand still in this game and think you have it figured out. None of those guys think they have it figured out, so they're ready to roll, headed into that second half.
0: And that's today's Skip Schumacher Show.
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1: And here's the 1-2. 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
5: 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First Pitch is coming up next. You can hear every game all season long right here on the Trajan Wealth Texas Rangers Radio Network. 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
6: From Globe Life Field in Arlington, it's the Texas Rangers against the Houston Astros, the rubber game of a three-game series. Hello there, everybody. This is Eric Nadel with Matt Hicks and Jared Sandler. And our engineer Ken Mendez, Dylan Moore, and Jet Nelson are back in master control. Mackenzie Evan-Gore, who will pitch today on 3 days' rest for the first time in his career, is making his way across left field toward the Rangers' first base dugout. As you heard manager Skip Schumacher say, Gore volunteered to pitch today with the Rangers short on pitching, so he will pitch on 3 days' rest, probably be limited to three, four, or at the most five innings, depending on what his pitch count will be. He goes into the game with a record of 5 wins and 8 losses and a 4.72 ERA. He's coming off a very rough outing on Wednesday against the Angels, where he gave up 7 runs in 5 innings. He threw 90 pitches on that occasion. His mound opponent tonight is Christian Javier, the right-hander who's still getting stretched out, having missed 3 months of the season with a right shoulder strain. He's making only his 4th start of the year and his 6th appearance, and just his 3rd appearance since coming off the injured list. The first one was just 2 innings on July the 4th, and the second one was just 1 inning on Wednesday. So how far he can go today remains to be seen, but probably not very far. He's looking for his first win of the year. He is 0-1 in just 12 innings of work, and he's been a little wild. He has walked 12 in his 12 innings. The Rangers come in with a game and a half lead over Seattle in the division with a record of 48 up and 47 down, while the Astros are 47 and 50. They're in third place. They're 2 games behind the Rangers, and in the wild card hunt, they're a half a game behind Seattle and Minnesota, the 2 teams that currently share the number 3 wild card. We play with the roof closed on a warm gray day here in Arlington. The Roof Report brought to you by Baker Brothers. It's game number 96. It's the final game before the All-Star break. We'll have the lineups and first pitch after this on the Trajan Wealth Rangers Radio Network.
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6: 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Exactly what you unexpected. For the Astros, under Joe Espada, Jeremy Pena leads off. He's at shortstop, followed by Yordan Alvarez, the designated hitter. Isak Paredes is hitting third, playing third base. Christian Walker at first base is the cleanup hitter. Jose Altuve batting fifth is at second. Cam Smith in right field bats sixth. Hitting seventh, Lamont Wade Jr., he's in left field. Bryce Matthews is in center batting eighth. And behind the plate is Christian Vasquez, and he is batting ninth. Pena, Alvarez, and Paredes, Walker, Altuve, and Smith, Wade, Matthews, and Vasquez. That's the starting nine against the lefty from Wilmington, North Carolina, 27-year-old Mackenzie Gore. For the Rangers, under Skip Schumacher, Jock Peterson leads off. He's the designated hitter. Wyatt Langford batting second is in left, followed by Josh Young at third base. Brandon Nimmo hits cleanup. He's in right field. It is Jake Berger at first base batting fifth. Ezekiel Duran hits sixth. He's at shortstop. Evan Carter in center field bats seventh. Hitting eighth at second base, Nicky Lopez. And the catcher is Kyle Higashioka. He is batting ninth. Peterson, Langford, and Young. Nimmo, Berger, and Duran. Carter, Lopez, and Higashioka, the starting nine against the Lizard Man, Christian Javier, 29 years of age, right-hander from the Dominican Republic. The first pitch will be brought to you by Perimeter Global Logistics, PGL, the official supply chain partner of the Rangers. 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Calling the balls and strikes, a Houston native, 18-year big league veteran, Adrian Johnson. He is the crew chief. Paul Clemens at first base, Quinn Walcott at second base, and Ramon De Jesus at third base. As always, on Sundays at home, the Rangers wearing the powder blue uniforms, powder blue tops with Rangers in the white logo script across the front. Gore wears the number one on his back and wears royal blue sleeves that spill out from underneath the powder blue jersey down to about the elbows. Rangers also wear powder blue pants with the powder blue cap and a royal blue brim. And the Astros, for the second straight day, wearing their bright orange tops. Astros across the front in navy gray pants with a navy stripe down the side. Coaching at third for Houston, Tony Parascica. At first, Dave Clark. And Mackenzie Gore ready to throw the first pitch of his career on 3 days rest. Pena, riding a seven-game hitting streak, is batting .293. Six homers, 21 RBIs. He's a right-handed hitter. And the first pitch to him is swung on and fouled back. It is 0-1. First pitch of fastball at 94.7 miles an hour. Langford in left, Carter in center, Nimmo in right. They are straight away. Young at third, Duran at short, Lopez at second, Berger at first, and Higashioka behind the plate. Gore works off on the third base side of the rubber. Brings the hands cap high in the wind. Big high leg kick. And there's a check swing foul over toward the Rangers' first base dugout. That makes it an 0-2 count on Jeremy Pena. The Rangers will open the second half of the season in Atlanta on Friday. They will not play another home game until a week from Monday, the 20th, against the Chicago White Sox. And that'll be a homestand that also features four against Seattle. Here's the 0-2 pitch, and that's swung on and fouled back. 0-2 the count. Tickets available at Rangers.com. As we approach the trading deadline, that will be a huge homestander. As my favorite soccer announcers like to say, Matt, a massive, massive homestand. Massive homestand. There's the 0-2, and there's a ground ball weakly hit to short. It is cut off by Josh Young, fires over to first. And Pena is retired 5-3 to get the ball game started. Now that brings up Yordan Alvarez. Will the Rangers pitch to him? We ask that question every time. The answer always seems to be yes, and the results always seem to be dreadful from the Rangers' standpoint. In this ballpark this year, he's hit 7 home runs and driven in 11 in just 6 games. He's 10 for 22. He's homered in each of the 2 games in this series. He's had multiple hit games both times, and he takes way inside for a ball one. He's 0 for 3 in his career against Gore. Gore has not faced the Astros this year. The Astros have taken 6 out of 9 from Texas. One more win clinches the silver boot for them. The pitch slants over the outside corner, a strike. And the count at a ball and a strike on Alvarez. 31 home runs to lead the league. 70 RBIs leads the league. And a .315 batting average puts him second. Just 5 points now behind Yandy Diaz. The 1-1 on the way. Alvarez takes it a foot off the plate. And the count at 2 balls and 1 strike. Alvarez, the OPS leader in the major leagues. Up around 1040. Second in the American League in runs, 4th in walks. It goes on and on and on, and he'll be starting the All-Star game on Tuesday. A pitch in there for a strike, a curveball from Gore. Gore throws a fastball, curve, and less frequently, a changeup, a slider, a cutter, and a sinker. Much more of a fly ball pitcher than a ground ball pitcher. He's working 2-2 on Alvarez, and here comes the pitch, and it's popped foul off to the left and out of play. For over 125 years, Globe Life has helped protect families when they need it most. Globe Life, make tomorrow better. Isaac Paredes on deck for the Astros. Gore, hand in the black glove, swings to the wind, lets it fly, and that is outside. And the count has gone full on Alvarez. Alvarez, of course, punishes left-handed pitching as well as right-handed pitching. Although his batting average much higher against righties. Here's the 3-2. And there's a ground ball base hit left field. Rangers had Young way over toward the middle. And Alvarez hit it between Young and the third base bag. So a single there. And he's now 5-for-8 in this series. He's on with one out, and Isaac Paredes coming up in a scoreless first inning.
12: We'll take it.
6: It's just like a walk. But McKenzie had to throw a bunch of pitches. In any event, Alvarez, a slow runner, is on at first base. And Paredes, the batter, hitting .254. 12 homers, 47 RBIs for the right-handed hitter from Hermosillo, Mexico. He swings and bounces one foul on the third base side. It is 0-1 on Paredes with Christian Walker on deck. The Astros started out this year 11 games under .500. They were 20-31. Since late May, they've played 8 games over. The pitch is inside and high. 1 ball and 1 strike. They've gone 27-19 since late May. This is an Astros team that's had 11 consecutive winning seasons. Going back to 2014 when they were 70-92. They've had a winning record every year since. 1-1 pitch, fouled back. Now, last year, of course, they missed the playoffs, going 87-75. Right now, they're just a half a game out of a playoff spot. Talking about the third wild card. And they have done it this year offensively by ranking 4th in the league in runs scored, averaging 4.6. The league average is 4.4. The Rangers are at 4.1 right now, ranking 11th in the league. Houston's pitching, however, has left much to be desired. They're 13th in ERA at 4.79. 1-2. Here comes Gore. And he missed inside. 2-2. The pitch count will be something to watch with Gore. Skip Schumacher was playing it close to the vest as usual when it comes to how many pitches or how many innings he might be allowed to throw today. But we know it won't be his usual allotment on 3 days rest. The 2-2 on the way, and he missed upstairs with that. So 3-2. He's gone to a full count on 2 batters in a row now. Gore, of course, has had some walk issues this year. He's walked 40 in 101 innings. He has struck out 111. The payoff pitch. Paredes hits a high drive to deep left field. Moving back is Langford. In front of the track, he settles under it. And he makes a one-handed grab just above the left shoulder. So Paredes is retired for the second out of the inning. There's no score in the first. And Christian Walker is coming up.
12: Well, he just got under that 3-2 cutter. And the cutter for Mackenzie Gore, a pitch in which he's done a nice job limiting the batting average, but not so much the slug. And that's one of the pitches that he throws only to right-handed batters.
6: So a runner at first and two outs for Walker, a 20-home run man, 58 RBIs. Check swing, he did not go around. He's hitting 239 on the year. A one ball count on Walker. Jose Altuve would be next. Alvarez, the runner at first, being held on by Berger. Here's the pitch. Outside and low. And the count at two balls and no strikes. Gore, according to manager Skip Schumacher, came in and volunteered to pitch today on 3 days' rest. The Rangers did get a fresh arm today, calling up Emiliano Teodo and placing Chris Martin on the injured list with a shoulder impingement. The injury report for Bailey and Gallion. The pitch misses upstairs and is 3 balls and no strikes. The Mariners are off to an early lead today at Tampa Bay. They lead 3-0, trying to salvage the final game of their Florida road trip. They've lost all 5 games to the Marlins and Rays. 3-0. And that's ball four. So Walker takes the walk. And there are two men on with two outs. And Jose Altuve making his way to the plate. Well, that's as loud as we've heard it for Altuve on his first plate appearance of the game. We've got another big crowd here today. We had 37,000 last night, 34,000 on Friday. We appear to be in that 34,000 range again today. Alvarez at second and Walker at first. No score in the first. Cam Smith due next. Gore at the belt and to the plate, and Altuve takes it upstairs. And Altuve against Gore in his career is 4-for-8 with a home run. McKenzie's thrown 22 pitches already here in the first inning. Not exactly what the Rangers probably had in mind. The 1-0 delivery, and that's a strike, 1-1. The last time the Rangers had a starting pitcher work on 3 days' rest was the final day of the 2023 season when Dane Dunning pitched on 3 days' rest. He worked 3 1/3 that day. 1-1. Here comes Gore. Altuve swings and misses on a high fastball. And the count is 1-2. Prior to Dunning, you have to go back to 2021 when Mike Foltynewicz pitched once on 3 days' rest. So Gore's a strike away from getting out of this inning. 2 on and 2 outs for Houston. Here it comes. Curveball in the dirt, blocked by Higashioka. And the count at 2-2 as Adrian Johnson lobs a new baseball out to Mackenzie Gore. And Higashioka rolls the other one to the bat boy alongside the Rangers' first base dugout. 2 balls, 2 strikes, 2 outs, and 2 men on. No score here in the first. Gore is ready. He checks second and lets it fly, and Altuve takes ball three. And the count has gone full. So Alvarez and Walker will get a running start from second and first, respectively.
12: Third full count for Mackenzie Gore here in the first inning.
6: Pitch number 27 upcoming. Gore is ready. The payoff pitch. Altuve fouls it back. And we will do it once again. Neither team has announced its plans for the post-All-Star Game series in terms of their pitching rotation. One might guess that Eovaldi would be the Rangers' first pitcher out of the chute, but that would just be an uneducated guess. The payoff pitch, Altuve swings and misses, and that ends the inning. Gore got him on a 96-mile-an-hour high fastball, So the Astros failed to score, but they extend Gore in the top of the first. And going to the bottom of the first, it's Houston nothing. The Rangers coming up against Christian Javier on the Trajan Wealth Rangers Radio Network.
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6: Christian Javier in his career in the regular season is 7-1 against the Rangers with a 3.66 ERA. But in the most important game of all, the Rangers knocked him out in the first inning in Game 7 of the ALCS in 2023. He had been the winning pitcher in Game 3 of that series. No score going to the bottom of the first as Jock Peterson steps in against Javier. Peterson hitting .234, 15 homers, 32 RBIs, left-handed batter. The right-hander delivers, and the first pitch is right down the middle for strike one. Corey Ragsdale coaches at third base, Travis Jankowski at first for Texas. Peterson, Langford, and Young to do the swinging here in the bottom of the first inning. Javier listed at 6'1", doesn't appear to be that tall. The pitch is high and outside, one ball and one strike. He's 29 years of age with a career record of 35 wins and 23 losses. And a 3.80 career ERA. This is 94th career start. The 1-1 delivery. There's a breaking ball that misses down low. Sweeper. He throws a fastball, a sweeper, and a change. He's an extreme fly ball pitcher. Even more so than Mackenzie Gore. One of the more extreme fly ball pitchers in baseball. A 2-1. Peterson fouls it back. The count is 2-2. Jock is 1-for-8 lifetime against Christian Javier. His big year was back in 2022 when he posted a .254 earned run average and won 11 ball games. But he had Tommy John surgery in 2024, missed most of that season, most of last season, and this year he's had shoulder issues. The 2-2 delivery, Peterson hits one foul high in the air off to the left. This one reaches the second deck behind third base. These teams have one series remaining in Houston, starting on July the 31st, a three-game series, and then they'll be done for the year. Two balls, two strikes, the pitch. Just outside, and the count has gone full to Jock Peterson. And a pitch count, a thing to keep in mind with Javier, too. He did throw 85 pitches in a rehab start a couple of weeks ago, but in his two appearances in the big leagues, he has thrown under 40 pitches each time. Now Jock swings and pops one foul off to the right, and this will reach the seats out of play. So a long at-bat here for Jock Peterson, leading off the bottom of the first in a scoreless game.
12: About the best response the Rangers could have had to Mackenzie Gore throwing 28 pitches in the top half of the inning is for Jock to be battling here right out of the chute.
6: Giving Gore a chance to catch his breath. Here's the payoff pitch. Swing and a miss. He struck him out. Got him on a changeup. So there's one away here in the bottom of the first inning. No score. And Wyatt Langford coming up. Langford hitting 277, 9 homers, 22 RBIs. He's gone 3 for 11 in the three games since coming off the injured list. The game brought to you by Balcones. Discover Balcones Distilling. It's the original Texas whiskey. Javier rocks and fires, and the pitch is a strike over the inside corner. It is nothing and one. Lamont Wade Jr. in left, Bryce Matthews in center, Cam Smith in right for the Houstons. Paredes at third, Pena at short, Altuve at second, Walker at first, and Vasquez catching. Here's the 0-1, and Langford hits a high pop fly to center field, right at Bryce Matthews. He trots in a couple of steps and puts it away, and there are two outs here in the bottom of the first. No score, and before Josh Young comes up, let's pause for station identification on the Rangers Radio Network.
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6: Two outs, nobody on for JJ, fifth in the league in hitting at 294. And the pitch is a strike. He's tied for the league lead in doubles. He has 9 homers, 34 runs batted in. Only Diaz and Alvarez are hitting over 300 in our league. 0-1, and here's the pitch. There's a high fly ball, hit to center field. Moving back is Matthews. He's still going. He's at the wall. He leaps, and he drops the ball at the top of the wall. Young turns second base. He's taken for third. Here's the throw, a slide. He is safe at third base. Matthews had that ball in his glove, and when he hit the top of the wall, it came out. JJ winds up at third, and an Astros trainer, along with manager Joe Espada, hustles out to center field to check on Bryce Matthews, who is still down on the turf.
12: Yeah, Lamont Wade calling for the trainer to come out there. You know, he went up, and it looked like he got a snow cone grab right at the top of the wall. But after hitting the wall and then bouncing back down, during that process, the ball came out of his glove, and he wasn't able to hold on. Now, what it looks like is that when he came down while concentrating on holding the ball, his knees hit, mainly his left knee hitting the warning track. And so wonder if that's what it is that they're having a gander at right now. He's flexing his left leg as he stands up.
6: It's the first triple of the year for Josh Young. He has had one in each year of his major league career. That's his fifth career triple. For the Rangers as a team, only their 15th triple of the year. Matthews is up on his feet now and looks like he's going to be okay, but we will wait and see. Brandon Nimmo will be the batter with Josh Young at third and two outs here in the bottom of the first and no score in the ballgame.
12: And I'm thinking if Matthews didn't get in the way there, that one was over the wall. If not over the wall, had he not made the attempt, I think maybe it hits the top of the wall and goes out.
6: Yeah, the ball has had very good carry on this homestand as opposed to previous games at Globe Life Field this year. And he is going to stay in the ballgame as Joe Espada and the Astros trainer go jogging off toward the third base dugout. And we'll see if Nimmo can get that runner in from third and give the Rangers an early lead. Yesterday was the Astros scoring twice in the first inning to go ahead 2-0. On Friday was the Rangers scoring twice in the first inning to go ahead 2-0. Javier, in the meantime, is throwing some warm-up pitches. And meanwhile, in Tampa, Seattle is running up a score on the Rays. It's 7-0 Seattle now in the top half of the fourth inning. Randy Arozarena with his 11th home run of the year. Three-run shot for the All-Star Arozarena. Young at third, two outs. Nimmo hitting 258. 9 home runs for Brandon. Here's the pitch, and that's upstairs for a ball. 32 RBIs for Nimmo. He's fourth in the league in doubles with 21. He has faced Javier twice in his career and walked both times. The right-hander ready. And the 1-0 pitch. And a bouncing ball slowly hit the second base. Altuve's got it. Short toss to first, and that closes out the inning. No runs on a hit, a man left at third base, and after one complete, it's the Rangers nothing and the Astros nothing on the Trajan Wealth Rangers Radio Network.
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6: There's no score into the second inning. Thanks for joining us today. Eric Nadel with Matt Hicks. Cam Smith to lead it off for Houston in the second. Here's Matt.
12: All right. Thank you very much, Eric. As Smith, a little check swing bouncer that goes foul about halfway in the direction of the Houston dugout. So strike one here to the right-handed hitting right fielder. Smith, Wade, and Matthews are due up for Houston here in the second. Both teams with a hit in the first. Astros left a couple of men on. Rangers left a runner at third. Here comes the 0-1. And that one right down the middle for a strike. Fastball at 94. And that'll make it no balls and two strikes to Smith, who's hitting .218. He's got 11 home runs, 33 runs batted in, but 0 for 11 over the last four games. Check swing here. That pitch is down. An appeal does not bring about a strike. So 1 and 2, the count here to Cam Smith. Smith over the last eight games hitting just .160, but making contact, not striking out a whole lot, at least here of late. Here comes Gore with the 1-2, and that's lifted high into the air, very shallow right down the line. Berger out, Nimmo in, look out, Nimmo makes the grab. Berger peeled away at the last instant. Both were standing just inside the right field line, probably about 90 to 100 feet down the line from first base. And Nimmo makes the catch, narrowly avoiding the collision with the larger man, Jake Berger. Well, not your average everyday F9 in the scorebook. So here's Wade now. And he'll bend back out of the way of a fastball that rides in high for ball one. Lamont Wade Jr., the big blow yesterday. His grand slam in the third gave Houston a 6-0 lead. Once again, he bends away here from a heater at 96. And the count to Wade at two balls and no strikes. That grand slam was the first in Lamont Wade Jr.'s career. And remember, Wade, a guy who has been around for a while. This pitch at the top of the zone for a strike. And so make it two balls and one strike. Wade, an eight-year big league veteran, having played previously with the Twins and the Giants and the Angels. Was with the White Sox earlier this year, but playing for them at Triple-A. This pitch gets fouled back. And the count now at two balls and two strikes. But you know, Wade's had some good seasons. His best year in the big leagues, probably the 2023 season with the Giants when he hit .256 but had 17 home runs and 45 runs batted in. This pitch outside, 3-2 the count. And that was in a stretch with San Francisco where Wade perhaps was most well known for his late inning heroics. Left-handed hitter really crowds the plate. The 3-2 here at the bottom of the zone for a called third strike. Well-placed sinker there by Mackenzie Gore. He records his second strikeout. And that will bring up Bryce Matthews. I dare say that Gore painted there. 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Taylor Trammell will bat here for Bryce Matthews, so we must assume that Matthews hitting the track hard after not being able to catch that Josh Young triple. The Astros don't want to mess with it with the All-Star break coming up. So he's out, Trammell is in, and Trammell swings and fouls this one away for strike one. So Matthews did not get a chance to swing the stick here today. Trammell, left-handed batter. He's hitting .234 on the year, .298 on base percentage. He bounces this one to first, fielded by Berger on the outfield turf. He fires to Gore covering, and Trammell retired for the final out in a 1-2-3 top half of the second, brought to you by Pays Online Checkout. Let me go to the bottom of the second. Nothing our score on the Trajan Wealth Rangers Radio Network.
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12: Gets it started for Texas here in the bottom half of the second inning. Nothing up on the board. Trammell, who just pinch hit for Bryce Matthews, remains in the game to play in center here for Houston. Berger coming up batting .242, the Ranger leader in home runs with 16 and RBIs with 58. And he looks at a front door sweeper for strike one. Berger in the ballgame yesterday, 0-for-3. In the series opener on Friday, 1-for-4 with that big 3-run home run in the bottom of the eighth to help seal that W. This pitch gets popped up, straight up foul, coming back though, and it will make its way into the seats. And so Berger behind in the count here at 0-2. Javier threw 14 pitches in the first inning. And given that this is just his third outing since returning from being on the injured list for a long time, he is definitely not long for this game. This pitch comes in high, and the count now at 1-2. But if you're an Astros fan, it'd be good to see Javier back on the mound, as Eric talked about earlier. Just not a lot of action for him over the last three seasons. The 1-2. Swing and a miss. Elevated fastball gets Berger for the first out here in the bottom half of the second. And that will bring up Ezekiel Duran. Javier had that Tommy John surgery back in June of 2024. Prior to going on the injured list that year, he had made seven starts. Last year, late in the year, coming back from TJ surgery, he made eight starts. So just 15 starts for Javier over the previous two seasons. Here's Ezekiel Duran, and he'll take this first offering, a sweeper high for ball one. And then Javier opened the season in the rotation, but again went on the IL early. So today, just his sixth appearance and his fourth start. Here comes the 1-0. Swing and a miss. So one ball, one strike to Zeke. Zeke had a day yesterday, his first career multi-home run game. A solo shot in the fourth, a two-run blast in the ninth, accounting for all three Ranger runs. And Zeke comes up here batting 272, 10 homers, 50 runs batted in. Swing and a miss. Javier getting in his kitchen there with a fastball up and in. And that'll make it a ball and two strikes. Yeah, Zeke becoming the second Ranger to get to the 50 RBI plateau this season, following Jake Berger. The 1-2, that's in the dirt outside. Looked like Javier slipped a bit during his delivery. And that'll make it two balls and two strikes. We're talking about guys having a good season in 2023. Ezekiel Duran 3 years ago. 14 home runs, his best single season total, and 46 RBIs, his previous best until this year. This pitch comes in low, and the count to Zeke runs full. But how about this? If you're comparing Zeke's 2026 to 2023, 3 years ago, his OPS was 768. This year, his OPS right now is sitting at 761. So pretty comparable. There's a ball hit down the left field line, but hooking foul as it hits the netting and then kicks out into left field. Wade will retrieve it. But Duran doing his best to take some pitches here away from Javier. So far, six pitches without a result. One out, nobody on, bottom of the second. Nothing, nothing on the scoreboard as Javier steps to his left, lifts the leg, and comes home. And he misses high, ball four. So Duran, of course, who has done a much better job this year than in any previous season at drawing walks, is on board now with one out. For Duran, that is his 23rd walk this year. And in years past, there's not been a great deal of separation in Zeke's batting average and on-base percentage, but this season, the separation about 50 points. All right, here's Evan Carter, and Carter drills one up the alley in right center. Trammell on the move. It's over his head. It bounces once and into the Rangers' bullpen. That's unfortunate. Had the ball stayed in play, Ezekiel Duran surely would have scored. But given the automatic double, Zeke has to stop at third. And the Rangers are in business here. Runners at second and third. One out now for Nicky Lopez.
11: Boy, nice to see Carter drive a ball like that. We have not seen much of that of late. But he jumped on a high fastball that was right over the middle of the plate.
12: So Carter with the two base hit, that's his seventh double of the season. It is his 16th extra base hit. And so Javier in some hot water here as Nicky Lopez comes up. Infield, the middle infielder's at normal depth. Paredes pinching in at third. And the pitch is outside. Throw down to third. Diving back to the bag safely is Duran. That was a designed play. Not necessarily a pitch out, but the pitch was designed to be outside. And a pick throw was called at third. They thought they could get Duran napping. And Zeke just able to dive back in.
11: The throw wasn't right to the bagger. I think they would have had him. The throw was slightly over towards second base.
12: So ball one here to Nicky Lopez, left-handed hitter. The pitch, swing and a line drive into right field. Smith coming on, but it falls in front of him for the base hit. Duran scores. Carter scoots up to third. The throw bounces away from Pena momentarily, but he recovers for Nicky Lopez, an RBI single to right, and the Rangers lead 1-0.
11: Carter just didn't get a real good read on that, or perhaps he could have scored, but playing it safe. making sure he didn't get doubled off second base.
12: For Nicky Lopez, that is his 12th run batted in. Your first Ranger run brought to you by Kubota. And that brings up the nine-hole hitter, catcher Kyle Higashioka. Three consecutive have reached here against Javier. And it's a bunt, but it spins foul just off the dirt circle to the right of Higashioka. That was a safety squeeze that was on. Carter holding at third. And it's strike one here to Higashioka. Runners at the corners here. One out. Infield at double play depth. Higgy batting 219, six homers. He's driven in 16. Javier steps back, fires over to first, and Lopez dives back to the bag safely.
11: Javier has a history of giving up a lot of stolen bases. Now, again, it's been a few years since he pitched a full season where the numbers mean anything, but last time he pitched a full season, he allowed over 20 steals.
12: The pitch, and it's bunted foul. That pitch came in very high above the strike zone, but Higgy tried to get it down. Knocks it foul, and he's behind the count here at nothing and two. Now, Javier's last full season on the Hill, the 2023 campaign, made 31 starts, went 10-5 with a 4.56 ERA. His pitch low and outside. Higashioka not showing bunt and or squaring late. And the count now at 1-2.
11: Wouldn't be surprised at all to see Lopez take off. See if the Rangers can steal a run with Carter coming down the line from third.
12: Nicky a good lead at first. He takes off. Here's the pitch. A swing and a foul over the netting and straight back. So it holds here at a ball and two strikes.
11: And the Astros were covering second there. Altuve was covering. Who knows whether they would have thrown down had the pitch not been fouled off.
12: And catcher Christian Vasquez out in front of the plate, communicating with the infield so that they all know exactly what's on here. Carter at third, Lopez at first. Again, Nicky with a good lead down at first. Javier into the glove, setting below the belt. And he turns and throws to first, and Lopez dives back to the bag safely. Lopez, of course, has been able to do pretty much everything save for power. Great at handling the bat, great at getting the bunt down. He can run. He's got four steals. He takes off here, the 1-2 pitch, another foul ball, straight back and right off the top of the screen. So Nicky Lopez getting in his sprints here. He'll trot back to first as the count holds at 1-2 to Higashioka with Jock Peterson waiting on deck.
11: I imagine he'll keep running. I mean, Javier's already had his two disengagements for this plate appearance.
12: And now time requested by Higashioka. Higashioka this year with men in scoring position hitting just 167. Rangers as a team batting 256 in these spots. 2-13 over the first two games of this series. Lopez again running and again a souvenir. This one settles into the seats over on the first base side. Deep in the lower seating bowl. Well, if nothing else, more pitches being taken away here from Javier. Javier, his last time out, threw 30 pitches. His time before that, his first outing coming off the IL, he threw 39. So we don't know what the number is for Javier, but I think you can probably safely assume about 45-50 as, again, Lopez takes off. And, again, a foul ball. This one laced foul up into the seats along the third base line. Higashioka calm in the box like, I can do this all day. I don't have to be anywhere. We don't play the Braves until Friday in Atlanta.
11: He's going to kill Nicky Lopez.
12: Lopez is not running here. Higashioka swings and misses at the sweeper, a pitch that was outside and very low. So all of that comes to an end. Second out of the inning. It's the third strikeout for Javier, but he really had to work to get that one.
11: And I guess Nicky needed a break. That would have been a great pitch to run on, a sweeper way outside and low that he easily could have stolen on, you'd think.
12: So now, two outs with Minnett first and third. Peterson up. He struck out after a lengthy at-bat in the bottom of the first and goes wailing away here at a changeup, and he misses for strike one. Rangers baseball sponsored by Progressive Insurance. 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Peterson, 32 runs batted in on the year. The pitch from Javier, and that's driven deep out into right center field. Smith going back on this, and that ball is off the wall. Trammell tries to make a sliding grab, but it's off his glove. He's down. Coming in to score is Carter. Lopez also scoring on the play as Peterson stops at second. The Astros might have their second injured center fielder on the afternoon, and the Rangers lead it 3-0.
11: Again, the ball had tremendous carry. Off the bat, I thought it was going to get caught. It was hit at 95 miles an hour. Didn't have great exit velocity, but it just kept on going. Trammell and Smith converging there on the warning track, and Trammell went sliding into that wall, partially to avoid a collision with the right fielder Smith. And, boy, that was messy out there, but he appears to be okay.
12: And off the crack of the bat, again, Peterson, a left-handed hitter, he pulls it into right center. I thought that ball might have a little hook to it, but as it got about halfway to the outfield wall, it started to straighten out, which meant that Trammell had a better shot at making the play. But he ends up going hard into that padded wall in front of the Rangers' bullpen. For Peterson, a double and two runs batted in, so give Jock now 34 RBIs on the season.
11: And remember, all this started with Duran getting the walk. We talked about Javier at the start of the show. He had walked 12 in 12 innings coming in, and that walk was costly.
12: For Peterson, the double is his eighth of the season. And here's Wyatt Langford now. Wyatt flied to center his first time up. So a 3-0 Texas lead. Javier's pitch is lifted high into the air, pretty deep right field. Smith going back, gauging the wall. He's at the wall, and he makes a leaping grab at the wall. Don't know if the leap was necessary, but that's what he did, and that is the final out of the inning. The Rangers score thrice. We head to the third, 3-0 Texas on the Trajan Wealth Rangers Radio Network.
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12: All right, we head to the third inning here. Rangers are up 3-0. Christian Vasquez leads it off for Houston. Right-handed hitting catcher, batting 222. And Gore spots this one at the top of the zone for strike one. Pena and Alvarez to follow here. Rangers in that bottom of the second. Three runs on three hits. Two of the hits doubles. One by Evan Carter. The other by Jock Peterson. Rangers left one man on base in the frame. All right, Gore bouncing back and forth. Lifts the leg and comes home. And here's a line shot right to Nicky Lopez at second. A bullet off a sinker at 95, but Vasquez lines out. So one away here in the top half of the third. Brings up Jeremy Pena. That two-run double by Jock Peterson, providing the Rangers with some insurance. Those insurance runs brought to you by Globe Life. For over 125 years, Globe Life has helped protect families when they need it most. Globe Life, make tomorrow better. First pitch to Pena comes inside for ball one. Pena bounced out to Josh Young at third, his first time up.

0: And that will bring up Yordan Alvarez. Well, whether you're an Astros fan or not, Yordan Alvarez is appointment listening. Rangers adjusting their defense here. They play Alvarez as a dead pole hitter in the infield. Young closer to second than he is to third. They've got him straight up in the outfield. And look out, Gore. Nuke LaLouche has went all the way to the backstop.
1: That's the way to make sure he doesn't hit one.
0: Alvarez, an opposite field single his first time up as he just continues to rake here against the Rangers. Here's a pop-up foul out of play left side. One ball, one strike to count. He's 5-for-8 now in the series. This, for Alvarez, his seventh and final regular season game here in this ballpark this year. He is now 11-for-23 in this ballpark this season. Here's a swing and a foul. 1-2. And of his 11 hits, he has a double and 7 home runs. And 11 runs batted in to go along with 5 walks. His OPS in this ballpark prior to today's game, just under 2,000. Video game type numbers for Alvarez here, the 1-2. And this is lifted high into the air, left field. Langford coming in on this, still on the move, near the line, makes the grab with two hands, just inside the chalk to get Alvarez for the final out. Another 1-2-3 inning for Mackenzie Gore, brought to you by Pays Online Checkout. And after 2.5, it remains 3-0 Texas on the Trajan Wealth Rangers Radio Network.
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0: Josh Young ready to start the bottom of the third. Rangers with a 3-0 lead. Heart of the order coming up here for Texas against Javier. And the first offering from the right-hander is inside to Young for ball one. Young with a triple to center his first time up. A ball that Bryce Matthews had in his glove momentarily, but as he came down from his leap, the ball squirted out of his glove. Now a swing and a miss. And the count, one ball and one strike. Matthews hit the track hard, it looked like, with his left knee, and ended up being lifted for the pinch hitter, Taylor Trammell, who batted in the top of the second. Then Trammell looked like he got banged up a little bit on the Peterson double in the bottom of the second inning, as Young looks at a strike and the count at 1-2. But Trammell was able to stay in the game, although Trammell right now doing some deep knee bends out in center field, and he doesn't look good right now. He's flexing his right foot, his right knee. The 1-2 pitch is outside. So make it 2 balls and 2 strikes.

0: Remember this beat.
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3: Nights in white satin.
4: Mackenzie Gore takes a 3-0 lead to the mound for inning number 4. He'll face Paredes, Walker, and Altuve for Houston. Gore has retired 7 men in a row. He's had 2 very brief 3-up, 3-down innings after an extended top of the first where he gave up a single and a walk and threw 28 pitches. But he's thrown only 20 pitches the last 2 innings combined. Paredes flat out in the first inning. A catch made in left by Lankford, and he takes a strike. It is nothing and one. Iniel De Los Santos warming now for Houston. Big right-hander. And the pitch is drilled foul on the left side, past third base. And the count is 0-2. So they had Alin Barisanta warming up last inning, but it is De Los Santos who appears to be getting ready to come into this game, as Javier has thrown 60 pitches, and it's hard to imagine he would go back out to start an inning at 60 after throwing just 30 and 39 the last 2 times. 0-2, and Paredes takes in the dirt. And it's 1-2. The Rangers, 3 runs on 4 hits. The Astros, no runs on 1 hit. Nicky Lopez drove in the first run with a single. And Jock Peterson, the next 2, with a double. All 3 runs coming in the Ranger half of the second. The 1-2 pitch is on the way. Check swing. He did not go. The pitch was high. And the count at 2-2. Well, the A's have lost 8 games in a row. They've been outscored 59-20. And they're losing to the White Sox today 8-1, bottom of the 5th in Chicago. JT Ginn getting knocked around today. And the pitch is inside, 3-2. The A's have gone from a contending team to not even really in the wild card picture anymore. And they're 13 games below 500. Payoff pitch, fouled back. And the A's now have the worst ERA in the league by a rather significant margin.
5: So many injuries. And Nick Kurtz going on the IL yesterday.
4: Yeah, that's a crusher. They just got Geloff and Soderstrom back this week. And now they lose Kurtz, and he can't play in the All-Star game. He would have started. 3-2. Swing and a miss. And down goes Paredes. Strikeout number 3 for Mackenzie Gore. He's working with a 3-0 lead here in the fourth. The fourth inning brought to you by the Texas Lottery, proudly supporting Texas education and veterans. Thanks to the Texas Lottery, Metroplex ISD employees can take advantage of savings on select Ranger games. Look for ticket specials on Rangers.com. Walker drew a walk on 4 pitches his first time up. And that one is swung on and missed. It is 0-1. When the Rangers return to action on Friday, there'll be an interleague play, and the Rangers are one of the few American League teams that has a winning record in interleague play. They're 16-14. And the pitch is low for a ball, and they'll be playing a Braves team that had a big lead early in the season but has seen their lead shrink to just 2 games now over the Phillies and just 3 games over Miami. So perhaps catching the Braves at a good time, although everybody gets a restart after the 4 days of the All-Star break. 1-1. And the pitch to Walker. Swing and a miss. Is 1-2. And Gore's done a good job today staying away from the middle of the plate. Again, pitching on 3 days rest for the first time in his career. But he has looked sharp. The velo has been there. The command has been better than in most of his recent starts. In his last 7 starts, his ERA is well over 5. And there's a swing and a miss on a changeup away. That's a pitch he only throws about 10% of the time, but that was a beauty to get Walker. Back-to-back strikeouts here. He's now punched out 4. And it brings up Jose Altuve, who started this string of 9 consecutive batters retired by Gore.
5: That was a quality pitch. It may have been a strike had Walker not swung. It looked like it just did nick the outside corner. Just a little fade away from the right-handed batter.
4: 3-0 Rangers. Altuve swings and misses. He struck out on a 3-2 fastball in the first with two men on base. That's the only time the Astros have had a runner as far as second base. And the last time they had a runner, period. The 0-1 pitch, that bounces past Higashioka and past Adrian Johnson, the home plate umpire, to the screen. And the count, a ball and a strike on Altuve. Altuve, 38 career home runs against the Rangers in the regular season. Out of his total of 265 lifetime. One ball and one strike the count. And here's the pitch. And that is low and inside. For so many years, we were used to seeing Altuve either batting first or second or third in the Astros order. But this year, he has hit everywhere from first to fifth. And this is the 23rd time that he's batted fifth. Here's the pitch from Gore. A swing and a drive, well hit left field. Going back is Langford. He's at the wall, and it is out of here. Make it 39 home runs for Altuve off Ranger pitching in his career. And the Astros are on the board. It's 3-1, Texas.
5: Fastball middle in. And Altuve not missing it. This is his 209th career game against the Rangers. He's played more games against Texas than any other club in the big leagues. As you mentioned, home run number 39 against the Rangers.
4: An overall 266 home runs for the nine-time All-Star. Here's Cam Smith. Gore's pitch is upstairs for a ball. There's been nobody warming in the Ranger bullpen at any time today. Gore, after that long first inning, has kept the pitch count manageable. He's at 64 right now. The Astros' home run. They're 132nd. They're second to the Yankees. And there's a hard ground ball over third. Diving play by Young toward the line. Gets up, throws. He got him. Spectacular play by Josh Young to throw out Cam Smith with a dive toward the line. Your Whataburger, what a play of the game, sends us to the bottom of the fourth. It's the Rangers 3 and the Astros 1 on the Trajan Wealth Rangers Radio Network.
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12: Rangers.
4: Right-hander Eniel De Los Santos comes on to pitch for the Astros. It's his 41st appearance of the year. He's 0-2 with a 4.43 ERA. He's got five saves, a couple of blown saves, and the league hitting .244 against him. Right-hander works always from the stretch. Nicky Lopez first up. Texas on top 3-1. And the pitch is low for ball one. And we get our first action in the Ranger bullpen as lefty Tyler Alexander has begun to throw. So Los Santos works from a high set and deals, and it's fouled off to the left by Nicky, who drove in the first run of the game with a soft line drive single to right in the second inning. De Los Santos, fastball, slider, and change. He's 30 years of age, 6'3", 235 pounds from the Dominican. Was in 65 games last year, 64 the previous year. He's a workhorse, and the pitch is a strike over the outside corner. He did some of the closing for the Astros while Josh Hader was on the injured list. De Los Santos broke in with the Phillies back in 2018. He's pitched for Cleveland, the Padres, the Yankees, the White Sox, the Braves, and now the Astros for the second year. The 1-2 delivery to Lopez. Check swing. The ball in the dirt. Did he go? He did not, says third base umpire Ramon De Jesus. And the count at 2-2. The Rangers have 3 runs on 4 hits. The Astros 1 run on 2 hits. Kyle Higashioka on deck. Jock Peterson to follow in the home half of the 4th inning. The 2-2 delivery outside, and the count has gone full. When the Rangers go to Atlanta next weekend, it'll start Friday with a 6:15 game. That's Texas time. So broadcast time will be 5:30 on Friday night. Full count. The payoff pitch. And a bouncing ball hit to first. Big long hop for Walker. He'll take it to the bag himself. There is one away. And Kyle Higashioka coming up next. The Saturday game is a late afternoon game. It'll start at 4:10 Eastern time, 3:10 in the Central Time Zone. And the Sunday game will be a 12:30 start Central Time. So 6:15, 3:10, and 12:30, the starting times for the Rangers-Braves games next weekend. And that's the extent of that road trip. Then the Rangers come home to face the White Sox and Mariners. Higgy struck out his first time up. He's batting 9th today. Righty against righty, he takes low for ball one. And when the Rangers come home Monday, July 20th to face the White Sox, it is a specialty night. We've got a lot of those coming up. 1-0 pitch, swing and a miss, or a foul back to the screen. With a specialty night ticket on Monday the 20th, you get a True Brand cap, a throwback to the 1996 Ranger uniforms. Purchase your specialty night ticket at Rangers.com. 1-1, 1-out. Peterson to follow. And the pitch to Higgy. That's inside, 2-1. On Tuesday, July 21st, with a specialty night ticket, you get a co-branded Mavericks Rangers Cooper Flag hooded basketball jersey. That's Tuesday the 21st against the Pale Hose. 2-1 the count. Here comes De Los Santos, and it's off the plate outside. It is 3-1. Speaking of the Braves, they are beating the Cardinals today 2-1 in the bottom of the 5th inning in St. Louis. Now the 3-1 pitch. And a chopper slowly hit the third base. Charged by Paredes, his throw in plenty of time to get Higashioka. And there are 2 outs. The marquee pitching matchup today between the Phillies and the Tigers, Tarek Skubal against Zach Wheeler. And the Phillies are leading 5-0 after 7 innings, as Skubal went 5 today and gave up 2 runs, but Wheeler put up 6 zeros. And that is your Aces update, brought to you by Choctaw Casinos and Resorts, where the players play. 2 down. The Rangers have not gone out in order as yet today. Peterson, the batter, a strikeout and a 2-run double to right center. And he swings and pops one up short center field. Coming on is Trammell, and he makes the catch. A 1-2-3 inning for Eniel De Los Santos. And we're going to the 5th. It's 3-1 in favor of the Rangers on the Trajan Wealth Rangers Radio Network.
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0: We've got a tight one going into the break. Middle of the seventh here in Arlington. Astros 4, Rangers 4 on the Trajan Wealth Rangers Radio Network.
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6: You have some dough. It's lunchtime, but there's no way you would eat just dough for lunch, right? Well, the good thing is, I have some cheese. Your friend has some tomato sauce. This random guy on the street has pepperoni in his backpack. If we bring all these ingredients together, we end up with something much better than any of them alone. A savory pizza for lunch. But each of us has not only different ingredients, but also different opinions coming from our different life experiences. If we bring all these experiences and all these opinions together in friendly, civil conversation, we end up with opinions and ideas that are better than any of our individual opinions before. So if we want to come up with better ideas for a better world, what we really need are civil, civic conversations. Pizzas. It's an American thing. AmericanThing.org.
7: Like, hey, look, let's see how this thing flows. It's only about eight teams. Because I think there's an auto bid. Whoever from like the Asian and like Australia, I believe is no Australia. Is, I think it was either them or New Zealand in the Oceania. But
8: it's a freaking auto bid right there. Country continent action. I'm like, what are we doing?
7: I mean, essentially, but like you
8: and then Antarctica just waxes them all. Like, what are we doing? The freaking penguins roll out there and they beat Italy. Like, what's
7: just,
8: going on?
7: Just waddling to victory.
8: Yeah.
7: What we're doing. But like, that was always the test run. It was always eight teams. I think there was like always like one wild card or something like that, but it was eight teams. Okay. And it would go from like, it was two groups of four, and then you go right to the semifinals, and then you'd play a final, and that'd be done. Like, the U.S. lost to Brazil in the 2009 Confederations Cup. We lost to Brazil in the final that year when they were up 2-0 at halftime. Then they let three goals go in the second half. Not a great experience for Team USA back then. But yeah, like that, because that tournament already exists, like you shouldn't get an auto bid. Like, you still need to qualify and take care of business in World Cup qualifying. And if you can't do that,
8: we'll
7: see you on the outside looking in. You know.
8: I feel like winning the Euro is like, how do you not get in? Especially when there were 13 spots. Now there's 16. You know, it's funny because I was like down. I was like, how did Italy not win their group? Because they were in the group with Norway for the whole qualifying thing.
7: Mm-hmm.
8: I didn't realize how good. And I've been watching Norway closely this World Cup. I'm like, oh, that's how Italy went 6-2 and Norway went 8-0 in group play. Like, whoa, okay.
7: Norway,
8: I was unfamiliar with your game, Norway, but I've caught up in the last month.
7: Norway is legit. And like, Italy's not the only Euro champion that has missed a World Cup. I mean, like, Greece, they won the Euro in 2004, and they didn't qualify for the 2006 World Cup. So like, it happens sometimes.
8: How did they win
7: every
8: the
7: now
8: Euro?
7: And it was a magical
8: mind-boggling.
7: It was a magical run for Greece. Like they beat what was like a dominant France team in the quarterfinals, I believe it was. And that was like France with Thierry Henry, who's now doing stuff for Fox. He's in their studio coverage. Like Zinedine Zidane was on France. Like that was like a loaded France team. And Greece beat them 1-0 in the quarters. And like we're just like these like Herculean type performances from that Greek team. But they couldn't get it done.
8: Zidane, who got bounced in 06 in like the 110th minute for the headbutt.
7: Hey, sometimes you just got to headbutt a guy in the World Cup final, right?
8: Apparently. Couldn't be me, but apparently.
7: That was pre-VAR. That was one that we just saw in real time. We're just like, bro, like, you just can't do that. I don't know what he said to you.
8: Didn't all the refs miss it? In real time, like, none of the refs see it?
7: Well, one of them, because like they gave him the cards. Like, I think I don't know if it was like the linesman.
8: They had to call out for a review. I believe every ref on the pitch missed it, and they had to call out for a review.
7: I think the head ref missed it, but I think the linesman saw it because I think that's how they flagged it. And they were like, okay, like we have to like send you off. Like we can't let you continue
8: in a final. That's insane.
7: You're about to go to PKs, and your best player, your captain, it's like, boop. I'm gonna headbutt the dude right in the chest.
8: Love it.
7: And the rest was history. And Italy won the World Cup. That's how that went.
8: Reminiscing on the glory days.
7: How about the glory days on the gridiron? 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We will get to Joe Serrallo's patented All-Star Weekend future in the next segment, as well as the Love Island derivatives. But I want to bounce this off of you in the last minute before we head to break. Last segment, Anthony DeBundo said that, like, he was talking about the calls and the officiating with Argentina. Doesn't it sort of feel a little like Argentina's kind of like the OKC? We're like, everyone during the NBA playoffs is going insane about OKC and like, they're allowed to get away with murder on defense, but then you can't touch them on offense and all that stuff. And like, it feels reminiscent to that of like, where people like, and I'm one of them as well, guilty. I'm losing my mind watching these Argentina matches being like, how the heck are they getting away with this stuff? Now all of a sudden, oh, Switzerland, see you later. Now you're a man down.
8: I mean, OKC, the Chiefs, it's like when you win, you get calls. And it's just, you know, we could say like, oh, they're getting the Chiefs treatment or they're just getting the winner treatment. How about the Patriots? Did Tom Brady and the Patriots ever not get calls? You know, it's just the fact of the matter is like right now they're the team that's under the microscope. They're in the spotlight. But, it'll be a new team in the fall when football season hits. When you win consistently, you get calls. And that's what we're seeing with Argentina. I feel like I'm in the minority. I think that they're going to beat England, and I like the plus money price.
7: Wow. I gotta see England through to the final just because I want that moment.
8: Yeah.
7: England in a World Cup final. It's been a while.
8: Would you hedge?
7: I would hedge. I would have to hedge. Yeah, I have to. We'll be back on the other side.
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6: 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I might be here too, so. 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
7: I might have to fly in for it, man. Hey, just for the entertainment value.
6: Hey, we'll be out here. You know, maybe a trip to Stadium Swim. Who knows? Possibilities await.
7: I used to just hop a flight on Spirit, so RIP to that. I don't know how I'd get there this time around.
6: Frontier still rolling around?
7: Do they even offer? I don't know. It was always like Spirit or Delta going from LA to Vegas. You can find, always up for
6: I'm sure you can find the Southwest, you know. Bags no longer fly free, but I mean, you can at least fly there.
7: Yeah, hop on Spirit. They're like, oh, what do you do for a living? I'm a TV host. Why are you on Spirit?
6: Sir, this is Spirit. It's like, yeah, I'm in the right place.
7: Yeah. Hey, the best was when I popped on one, what was it? It was a Friday morning, because when I was doing cashing out, it was Sunday night through Thursday night. Friday morning, I'm on the Spirit flight back to LA to see my, you know, ex and go back home and everything. Mm-hmm. Who's on my flight? Wes Reynolds, Indiana in LA.
6: Let's go. Our guy, great. Indiana Wes.
7: I'm like new at the time. I'm like a month in. I looked up and I'm like, Wes? Oh, okay. I guess we're doing Spirit.
6: It's our resident Hoosier, our guy. Check out the Long Shots podcast. Wes, Kelly Bidlin, Matt Brown. They'll be breaking down the Open Championship this week. So get it wherever you get your podcast. You're sweating currently. Blue Jays, Padres. Can you let us know what's happening there right now? It appears we're in the bottom of the eighth.
7: Yeah, well, I've been sweating for 3.5 hours. Really, ever since the $18 million joke. But yeah, We've got an important runner on second here for the Padres, bottom of the eighth. So I've got over 8.5 in this one. Toronto just got one home after like

0: 2018 2026 Indian Motorcycles this July and feel what it's like to really hit the road and get 5 times the entries every Friday. This summer, all roads lead to Lucky Star. Come and get your luck.
1: Ooh, yeah. 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
8: 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Sweating out a WNBA bet right now. The Dallas Wings with a 30-28 lead over the Chicago Sky. 7 minutes to go in the first half. We have the over 177.5 in this game. Live total right now up on DraftKings 180.5. So slightly trending towards an over. Let's see if it continues this pace and we'll be on our way to cash our first bet of the evening here on Live Bet Sunday. Coming up at about 6:10 Pacific time, so 9:10 Eastern time tonight. The Las Vegas Aces hosting the Indiana Fever. Aces -5.5 total of 180.5. We'll talk more WNBA coming up a little bit later on in the program. Fuego Steve Hillman will join us from DrRoto.com. We'll get his best bets for the Las Vegas Aces and the Indiana Fever. And also, hey, with the trade deadline coming up at the end of the month, is there any value in the futures market right now in the WNBA? But coming up this week, it is the semifinals of the World Cup. And we have the top four teams in the world. The last four teams remaining coming up on Tuesday, France versus Spain, where France is -155 to qualify up on DraftKings, Spain +125 to reach the final. And then on Wednesday, England takes on Argentina, where England is a -135 favorite, the defending world champs +110 to advance. England surviving, playing against a hungry Norway team. They advance in extra time. Argentina also advancing in extra time as they got by Switzerland, despite Switzerland playing down 10 men for the last 20 minutes of regular time. But for England, it's been an interesting journey to this point, where some have criticized the play on the pitch, as they say. Their manager, Thomas Tuchel, talked about their win over Norway, and listen to how critical he was.
9: Made life very, very difficult for ourselves today. The result is fantastic. We're in the last four. It's amazing, but not happy with the performance.
10: In what sense?
9: In every sense. Because, again, the commitment is there, but we made life very, very difficult for us in the way we played, how we played. Sloppy, a lot of technical mistakes, not fast enough, not repetitive enough. We were lucky today.
8: We were lucky today. That is a strong statement from the manager about his player's performance. One of his players, the player who scored two goals and led his team to the victory by scoring the game winner in extra time, Jude Bellingham, responded to his manager Tuchel's post-game comments.
11: Thomas has just been quite critical of the performance after the game.